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0: Five Finger Death Punch on Hard Drive XL. I'm Lou Brutus. Jam-packed tonight. First, the guests. Tom Morello of Rage Against the Machine is here as featured artist. Danny from The Warning will be my special guest, and we will also hear from Billy Corgan of the Smashing Pumpkins via the Hard Drive Archive. All of our other features will be in celebration of National Vinyl Record Day, including It Came From the Web, The Rant, Poetry Corner, and Screen Time. As if that were not enough, we will also celebrate the 35th anniversary of the release of the Black Album from Metallica. It's a good night for rock and roll.
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2: 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All Things Must Pass, The Rise and Fall of Tower Records. 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

0: Here now, another historic interview from the Hard Drive Archive. I spoke with Billy Corgan of the Smashing Pumpkins in 2014 when he was about to go out with a very unique version of the band featuring Brad from Rage Against the Machine on drums and Mark from The Killers on bass. And I asked him what he felt makes a great artist.
1: To me, the greatest artists are individuals, and I think the record business in particular proves, and also the fine art business proves, that the biggest money makers, the biggest social media, you know, always comes from people who are able to carve out an identity that's wholly their own. And even if you look at the pop stars, I mean, they are singular. To me, Jimi Hendrix was singular, Bob Marley was singular, Kurt Cobain was singular, Rage Against the Machine is singular. It's really about that. And if you cannot carve your own individual identity and you basically are a lemming and get in somebody else's line, you might have success in the record business, but history shows it'll be pretty short-lived.

0: Hard Drive XL with Tonight from Social Distortion and Tonight from the Smashing Pumpkins. Great hearing Billy Corgan of the Smashing Pumpkins via the Hard Drive Archive tonight. Speaking of which, tonight is the peak of the yearly Perseids meteor shower. This is the biggest, best meteor shower of the summertime. Make sure you get out between midnight and dawn, which is when the meteor should peak. The darker the skies you can get underneath, the better it is going to be and the more meteors you will see.
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0: Danny from The Warning joining me later this hour, a special guest on Hard Drive XL, where the word of the night is vinyl. It's worn by sexual degenerates and collected by music degenerates.
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National Vinyl Record Day is the subject of both the rant and It Came From the Web, which are coming up. To get us there, the band tearing it up in Billings, Montana tonight, Shinedown on Hard Drive XL.

0: The XL. Something's crawled under his skin and it's time to get it out. Gross, dude. It's Lou's rant of the day.
1: Today is National Vinyl Record Day. I am often asked if I collect vinyl, and I'm happy to say I don't. Sure, I've got some, but I'm thankfully not one of those degenerate vinyl boys crawling through bins at yard sales or endlessly flipping through the racks of some musty old record store in the shady part of town each weekend. However, I'm not putting down any vinyl collectors because I collect so much stupid music stuff, I should be the last guy to be pointing fingers at someone. So, vinyl freaks, have at it.
0: It came from the web. It's next, right here on Hard Drive XL.
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0: Danny from The Warning joins me now as special guest. Danny, when it comes time to learn to play the songs from a new record, do you ever go like, oh no, how the hell am I going to do this live?
1: Yep. We have a very bad habit of doing that and saying that's a problem for future Danny. And now that I'm at that point where I'm rehearsing, I was like, why do I do this to myself? No. But, you know, now that it's done, it, you know, forces me to take up that challenge. And I like being challenged, and I'm a very stubborn person. So I will practice it until I am crying and bleeding through my fingers. But it's all good.
0: So the bottom line is that often future Danny thinks past Danny is just a no good shrew and does not think very well of her.
1: No, they don't get along. It's just like, why would you do this to me?

0: 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Kerosene from their forthcoming new record, Everything's Falling, which is going to drop 2 weeks from Friday. I'm Lou Brutus. 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You've got the new Marilyn Manson out this week. The Warning, Mastodon, President, Anthrax, and Nonpoint all have records on the way this month and next month. 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
0: Tom Morello of Rage Against the Machine joining me later tonight as featured artist on Hard Drive XL, where the honor group of the night is vinyl collectors, those poor, sick little monkeys.

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0: That is Metallica on Hard Drive XL, who on this day, 35 years ago, August 12, 1991, released their self-titled album, also referred to as The Black Album, on Elektra Records. Since then, it's done fairly well. It's sold over 30 million copies around the world, produced by the great Bob Rock, as well as James Hetfield and Lars Ulrich. Every song on it is great. It's the record that made Metallica a household word, and I just can't wrap my head around the fact it's been 35 years.
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8: Forget to set your alarm this morning. Here's what you missed.
9: Oh, I love them.
10: It's one gotta go Wednesday. Each and every hump day, we ask each other to get rid of one thing. Forever. Completely. And you're going to like this one. Because it's not something good. It's something bad.
9: I'm getting rid of bad things?
10: These are minor inconveniences.
9: Okay.
10: These are things that annoy us, that we all deal with, that we certainly would love to get rid of. But the hard part is, which one do you hate the most?
9: This isn't on your list. This is just on my personal list right now.
10: It may be on the list.
9: No, it's not.
10: You took a look at the list? Okay.
9: No, I didn't take a look at it, but there's no way. I have this gorgeous maple tree that I am very thankful for in my backyard. It provides the only shade that we have, right? However, it's the stupid, dumb silver maple thing.
10: Okay.
9: And the helicopters are never ending.
10: They don't stop in the spring?
9: I don't know, for a tiny window of time. They stop in the spring, like they start in the spring.
10: Where are they ending up that it annoys you so much?
9: On my the patio, the area, like every single day I have to sweep.
10: For me, the way that our patio is, it's got planks, and they go in, and the nut part sprouts. No, it doesn't sprout, but it sticks there. So when you're trying to blow them out or sweep them, they get stuck there, and then you got to fiddle with them.
9: My garage is here, my house is here, and the tree is here. So, like, it's there, and every single day, I got to, because otherwise they're getting tracked, like you said, they're tracking it everywhere. Anyway, that's my annoyance right now.
11: They're the best.
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4: Forget to set your alarm this morning. Here's what you missed.
11: Oh, I love them.
12: It's one gotta go Wednesday. Each and every hump day, we ask each other to get rid of one thing. Forever. Completely. And you're going to like this one. Because it's not something good. It's something bad.
11: I'm getting rid of bad things?
12: These are minor inconveniences.
11: Okay.
12: These are things that annoy us, that we all deal with, that we certainly would love to get rid of. But the hard part is, which one do you hate the most?
11: This isn't on your list. This is just on my personal list right now.
12: It may be on the list.
11: No, it's not.
12: You took a look at the list?
11: Okay. No, I didn't take a look at it, but there's no way. I have this gorgeous maple tree that I am very thankful for in my backyard. It provides the only shade that we have, right? However, it's the stupid, dumb silver maple thing.
12: Okay.
11: And the helicopters are never ending.
12: They don't stop in the spring?
11: I don't know, for a tiny window of time. They stop in the spring, like they start in the spring.
12: Where are they ending up that it annoys you so much?
11: On my the patio, the area, like every single day I have to sweep.
12: For me, the way that our patio is, it's got planks, and they go in, and the nut part sprouts. No, it doesn't sprout, but it sticks there. So when you're trying to blow them out or sweep them, they get stuck there, and then you got to fiddle with them.
11: My garage is here, my house is here, and the tree is here. So, like, it's there, and pretty much right now, every single day, I got to Because otherwise they're getting tracked, like you said, they're tracking it everywhere. Anyway, that's my annoyance right now.
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1: Tonight marks both National Vinyl Record Day and the anniversary of the release of the Black Album from Metallica in 1991. Birthdays include Wednesday 13 of the Murder Dolls, who is 50. Looking forward to his tour coming up with John 5. The great Mark Knopfler of Dire Straits is 77, whilst actor Casey Affleck is 51. Then there are the passings. 1964, Ian Fleming, who created James Bond. 1982, Oscar-winning actor Henry Fonda. And in 2014, actress Lauren Bacall, widow of Humphrey Bogart, died at the age of 89. She was so hot, she actually got hit on in a cartoon by Bugs Bunny. That's hot.
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our celebration of National Vinyl Record Day continues with both Poetry Corner and It Came From the Web in just a moment. 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
3: She ain't got no MP3s, don't own a tape deck or player for CDs. But there's a turntable by her bed for the platters with the tunes that fill her head. Punk pins on her thrift store coat. Her grocery list reads like liner notes. She's got the look, she's got the knack to sneak up on you like a hidden track. She gave my love just one quick spin, then marked me down to the cutout bin. Now I'm right back on top of her charts. I'm her king of rock, she's my queen of hearts. My baby is just like a record store. Polyvinyl chloride on the sales floor. Indie band stickers on her bedroom door. You know, my baby is just like a record store.
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0: Tom Morello joins me again as featured artist. You certainly raised the bar on taking tough subjects and turning them into toe-tapping songs, particularly with Date Night.
1: Yes, that's right. It's a toe-tapper, mosh pit banger.
0: With about Nazis getting murdered in the forest.
1: About three Dutch teenage girls that murder Nazis. And let's go! Let's go! It's a story that I've known for a long time. I kept waiting for someone to make a movie about it. No one did, so I decided to take the intellectual property in my own hands and to write. It's these three Dutch teenage girls that were part of the partisan resistance to the Nazi occupation in the Netherlands in World War II, and they used their feminine charms to seduce Nazi officers, lure them into the woods, and kill them. They blew up trains and bridges. They helped persecuted Jews escape. Two of the three survived the war and lived to ripe old ages. The youngest one, Hanny Shaft, who started as a guerrilla fighter at 14 years old, was eventually captured, tortured, and murdered by the Nazis, but never snitched on her girls. And they're just three heroes. They've been three heroes of mine for a long time. And my son, Roman Morello, wrote that badass riff, and I put a tune to it.

0: 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Tom Morello before that, Date Night from his forthcoming new album dropping September 25th. 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
11: 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I listen to it every morning.
12: Forget to set your alarm this morning. Here's what you missed.
13: Oh, I love them.
14: It's one gotta go Wednesday. Each and every hump day, we ask each other to get rid of one thing. Forever. Completely. And you're going to like this one. Because it's not something good. It's something bad.
13: I'm getting rid of bad things?
14: These are minor inconveniences.
13: Okay.
14: These are things that annoy us, that we all deal with, that we certainly would love to get rid of. But the hard part is, which one do you hate the most?
13: This isn't on your list. This is just on my personal list right now.
14: It may be on the list.
13: No, it's not.
14: You took a look at the list?
13: Okay. No, I didn't take a look at it, but there's no way. I have this gorgeous maple tree that I am very thankful for in my backyard. Okay. It provides the only shade that we have, right? However, it's the stupid, dumb silver maple thing.
14: Okay.
13: And the helicopters are never ending.
14: They don't stop in the spring?
13: I don't know, for a tiny window of time. They stop in the spring, like they start in the spring.
14: Where are they ending up that it annoys you so much?
13: On my the patio, the okay. area, like every single
14: me,
13: day I have to.
14: For
13: sweep
14: me,
13: them
14: the
13: up.
14: Way that our patio is, it's got planks, and they go in, and the nut part, whatever, ends up sprouts. No, it doesn't sprout, but it sticks there. So when you're trying to blow them out or sweep them, they get stuck there, and then you got to fiddle with them.
13: So my garage is here, my house is here, and the tree is here. So, like, it's there, and pretty much right now, every single day, I got to, because otherwise they're getting tracked, like you said, they're tracking it everywhere. Anyway, that's my annoyance right now.
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0: A perfect circle for this National Vinyl Record Day on Hard Drive XL. I'm Lou Brutus. Along with the vinyl, we also get to celebrate the peak of the yearly Perseids meteor shower. Now, this is not the biggest meteor shower of the year. That would be the Leonids in November. However, this is the huge one we get during the course of the summer, so it's usually much easier to stand outside in the middle of the night than it is in November. The meteors tend to peak tonight between midnight and dawn. And you will see more meteors the darker the sky is. So if you can get away from all of the city lights, do it. Perseids meteor shower peaking tonight. I love this nerd stuff.
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Avenged Sevenfold, who continue their tour with Good Charlotte tomorrow night in Mansfield, Mass. I have seen many shows there through the years. Now then, it's Eva Under Fire featuring Maria Brink on Hard Drive XL.

0: push to put the finishing touches on Hard Drive XL for this National Vinyl Record Day. One more reminder to get out tonight for the peak of the yearly Perseids meteor shower. You should see the most meteors between midnight and dawn if you can stay up late and get to a spot that has nice dark skies. Anyway, looking ahead to tomorrow, Tom Morello of Rage Against the Machine is going to be back as featured artist. My other special guest, John Cooper of Skillet. We will also hear from Johannes Eckerstrom of Avatar via the Hard Drive Archive. Until then, I'm Lou Brutus, leaving you with the words of writer Dr. Hunter S. Thompson. No sympathy for the devil. Keep that in mind.
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1: Forget to set your alarm this morning. 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
4: Oh, I love them.
5: It's one gotta go Wednesday. Each and every hump day, we ask each other to get rid of one thing. Forever. Completely. And you're gonna like this one. Because it's not something good. It's something bad.
4: I'm getting rid of bad things?
5: These are minor inconveniences.
4: Okay.
5: These are things that annoy us, that we all deal with, that we certainly would love to get rid of. But the hard part is, which one do you hate the most?
4: This isn't on your list. This is just on my personal list right now.
5: It may be on the list.
4: No, it's not.
5: You took a look at the list?
4: Okay. No, I didn't take a look at it, but there's no way. I have this gorgeous maple tree that I am very thankful for in my backyard. Okay. It provides the only shade that we have, right? However, it's the stupid, dumb silver maple thing.
5: Okay.
4: And the helicopters are never ending.
5: They don't stop in the spring?
4: For a tiny window of time. They stop in the spring, like they start in the spring.
5: Where are they ending up that it annoys you so much?
4: On my the patio, the okay. area, like every single
5: me,
4: day I have to
5: for me
4: them
5: the
4: off.
5: Way that our patio is, it's got planks and
4: they go in and the
5: nut part whatever ends
4: sprouts.
5: Up
4: sprouts.
5: No, it doesn't sprout, but it sticks there. So when you're trying to blow them out or sweep them, they get stuck there, and then you got to fiddle with them.
4: My garage is here, my house is here, and the tree is here. So, like, it's there, and pretty much right now, every single day, I got to, because otherwise they're getting tracked, like you said, they're tracking it everywhere. Anyway, that's my annoyance right now.
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2: Mainly cloudy skies overnight with a low of 68. Winds out of the northeast around 5 miles an hour. Overcast Thursday. Chance of thunderstorms. Ice level off around 82. Right now, 70.
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2: Mainly cloudy skies overnight with a low of 68. Winds out of the northeast around 5 miles an hour. Overcast Thursday. Chance of thunderstorms. Ice level off around 82. Currently, it's 72 degrees.
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I say you look so fine that I really want to make you mine. 4, 5, 6, come on and get your kicks. 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
2: Mainly cloudy skies overnight with lows around 68. Northeast winds around 5 miles an hour. Cloudy skies Thursday. Chance for storms. Highs around 78. Currently 70.
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4: 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I listen to it every morning.
2: Forget to set your alarm this morning. Here's what you missed.
5: Oh, I love them.
6: It's one gotta go Wednesday. Each and every hump day, we ask each other to get rid of one thing. Forever. Completely. And you're gonna like this one. Because it's not something good. It's something bad.
5: I'm getting rid of bad things?
6: These are minor inconveniences.
5: Okay.
6: These are things that annoy us, that we all deal with, that we certainly would love to get rid of. But the hard part is, which one do you hate the most?
5: This isn't on your list. This is just on my personal list right now.
6: It may be on the list.
5: No, it's not.
6: You took a look at the list?
5: Okay. No, I didn't take a look at it, but there's no way. I have this gorgeous maple tree that I am very thankful for in my backyard. It provides the only shade that we have, right?
6: However,
5: it's the stupid, dumb silver maple thing.

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1: They don't stop in the spring? They go all year.
0: For a tiny window of time. They stop in the spring, like they start in the spring.
1: Where are they ending up that it annoys you so much?
0: On the patio, the area, like every single day I have to sleep.
1: For me, the way that our patio is, it's got planks and
0: they go in and the
1: nut part, whatever, ends
0: up sprouts.
1: No, it doesn't sprout, but it sticks there. So when you're trying to blow them out or sweep them, they get stuck there, and then you got to fiddle with them.
0: So my garage is here, my house is here, and the tree is here. So, like, it's there, and pretty much right now, every single day, I got to, because otherwise they're getting tracked, like you said, they're tracking it everywhere. Anyway, that's my annoyance right now.
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3: 782-3456. Mainly cloudy skies overnight, with lows around 68. Northeast winds around 5 miles an hour. Cloudy skies Thursday, chance for storms, highs around 78. Right now, 69.
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4: Chance of thunderstorms today, otherwise cloudy. Highs level off around 78. Winds out of the southeast around 5 miles an hour. Partly cloudy tonight. Lows dip down to about 63. Right now, it's 70 degrees.
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1: It's okay, Scrady.
0: Thirsty Thursday.
2: Yay. Oh, so many years ago, Pat McCurdy in studio doing a version of the Thursday song and a very abridged version of the Thursday song. Was that the year that he came in for my birthday? We've only had him in the studio a couple of times because usually he doesn't show up in town until later on in the afternoon.
1: Yeah, I guess I don't remember. I'm not sure Scrady was here on your birthday that year, but because he came towards the end of the program. But isn't he in town like soon?
2: You mean tonight?
1: Oh, it's tonight.
2: Pat McCurdy at Moxie's on the north side of town. I'm double dipping. The old man's getting out, getting after it. Thank goodness I got a whole day off tomorrow. Well, not the whole day, but after I get done in the morning, I ain't got nothing to do. I'm going to need it.
1: What? Why? What?
2: Well, tonight is the official release of Sam Adams Oktoberfest. That's right, bitches. Oktoberfest is here, and I'm excited. Because the fest beers have been showing up in the stores already. And now, it's going to be on tap at the Crow. With the big Oktoberfest beer release, they're going to do a Steinhoisting competition. There's going to be a 5-minute open pour. There's going to be buy one and keep the Stein, I think, right, at the Crow. I'm going to be there emceeing the event, which is always a blast. And then I'm going to skedaddle up to the north side where I'm going to see Pat McCurdy at Moxie's on the outdoor patio.
1: I knew it was soon. I guess I didn't realize it was tonight.
2: See this face I'm making, Gene?
1: Sort of.
2: Oh, it's going to be good. It's like my two favorite things all rolled into one afternoon.
1: It kind of is, isn't it? You're
2: Oktoberfest and Oktoberfest beers and then Pat McCurdy?
1: Uh-huh.
2: Oh, man. I might say the F word on the radio today.
1: Fast forward like a month, and it'll be Pat McCurdy and Oktoberfest.
2: At Oktoberfest, I know. It is very special festival pants.
1: Yes.
2: I'm very excited, to say the least. Today is a big day in the Simpson household. Big day.
1: It's a big day. Okay, got it.
2: It's so big that the wife's going home after work to take a shower and redo her makeup.
1: Whoa.
2: Not just like join you.
1: Not freshen up.
2: No, like not going to
1: start over
2: at the bar after work. No, this is I got to go home and redo everything so that I'm looking primo. I know it's going to be wild. I'm very excited, to say the least.
1: Okay. All right. Well, we know what kind of a Thursday we're in for.
2: Dude, I can't wait to have a giant Stein of Oktoberfest.
1: Have you tried holding them?
2: Oh, yeah. I came in second. I lost to a military guy. I told you that years ago. Remember?
1: Right, that's right.
2: My buddy Chadsky. One of my Chadsky buddies. I've got several. I entered the contest because there wasn't a lot of people at the bar that wanted to do it. So I was like, oh, I'll do it. Whatever. I don't care. I'm not really.
1: I'll try it and see what happens.
2: And look, it wasn't easy. I don't think I would have much success now. This was probably a decade ago that I did that. But I came in second to a guy that was in the military. So I can't really feel bad about myself.
1: No, you can't.
2: If you're going to lose, you might as well lose to that guy. So, yeah, I've never actually... That was really the only time I've ever participated in a Steinhoisting competition, but got that going on. Busy, busy. Before we get there, though, there's obviously a whole show we got to do here. So, Avis Cora is going to join us. We'll find out if she's related to or if she knows Ernie, who helped out the Autumn Kings after they left
1: Rockfest.
2: Turns
1: out it's her uncle or something like that.
2: Yeah, she's like, oh, I've known Ernie forever.
1: Ever? Or Ernie. We go way back.
2: So we'll talk to her just after 8 a.m. Office Cora letting us know what she's up to this weekend in the 715. I think you know what I'm up to.
1: At least today.
2: Mm-hmm. Then we got a big birthday dinner tomorrow night for a friend of ours. I don't know if that's a secret or not, but I didn't say their name. So
1: anyway, there's that.
2: Could be anybody. Could be anybody.
1: Could be.
2: Yeah, I got to talk about that too a little bit.
1: Okay. The dinner, the birthday, the
2: friend. Like I shouldn't have got. This is why I don't like getting involved. All right, I like to stay arm's length from a lot of things, right? Because once you start getting involved, then people complain, and then it's just like, why the F did I even bother? I got a whole series of messages, right? There's a whole group of people that are getting messaged about the dinner.
1: Are we talking about this now, or are we talking about this
2: later? No, I'm gonna do it. I'm doing it. I'm going in.
1: Talking about it now.
2: All right, I got a few minutes.
1: So you're on a group thread.
2: So this thread is for like a bunch of us, right? There's a group of like almost 10 of us that are supposed to go out to dinner, which is difficult, right? Trying to wrangle all these people and figure out whose schedules are working and whatever. I rearranged my entire schedule this week. You saw what I had to do in order to get to this thing, right? Mm-hmm. I had to make changes with people at work. It was kind of a real investment
1: in
2: my time.
1: Yes, some investment.
2: Thinking more about birthday coming up next week. I'd like to do dinner at this place probably on Friday. Are you and the wife available? I said,
1: can
2: I think so.
1: Yep.
2: I said, I think so. We'd love to ruin his birthday. She said, cool. I'll see if these other couples want to go as well. I said, I can reach out to them if you'd like. She said, I already talked to them. Thank you, though.
1: Okay.
2: She said, the one couple's in. They're thinking 6:30. I'll call them to confirm after I hear from this other couple. And she said, they're in, yada, yada, yada.
1: Everybody's in.
2: And then after all that, I said, look, I had to rearrange my schedule. Everything should be good. We're good to go. Next thing you know, the other couple are in. So two couples are in, plus the other couple, plus us. So there's 8 or 9 or whatever there is. I'm going to make the reservations. I said, okay, we're in. I got my schedule moved around. She said, earliest reservation I could get for a large group at the restaurant we want to go to is at 7:45. That feels pretty late to me. Got any other suggestions? We've got 9 people total. I said, well, how about this place? I know a girl that works there. She said, that works for me. There was no information for me as to what was too early or too late other than the 7:45 feels like it's too late to eat, which I agree, right? I don't want to eat at 7:45 because now you're eating at like 8:30, 9 o'clock.
1: I was going to say, yeah, after that. And there's a group of you, but it's going to be rough on a Friday night with no prior reservations. Today's Thursday.
2: I reached out to my friend on Tuesday. She checked the books at the restaurant she works at. She came right back. She said, we'll get you in at 5 o'clock. Bam.
1: Too early.
2: Your people boy took, yes.
1: Yeah, you can't, that, I agree. You can't
2: then
1: leave.
2: Then she
1: you
2: sends
1: can't
2: me the
1: leave.
2: Message and says, I work till 5.
1: Yeah, the original, you should have shot for the 6:30.
2: No,
1: that's
2: no,
1: when the original
2: no,
1: plans were. You can't
2: no,
1: go,
2: no,
1: you can't move it forward an hour and a half without checking with the people whose birthday it is.
2: I don't give a rat's ass about these people.
1: Oh,
2: I'm trying to eat early.
1: I'm sorry. I agree.
2: F you.
1: I agree that you can't.

0: kicks. Six, no. You could have done. No. You can't go forward that far on a week on a work day. No.
1: I said, agree. Sorry, I didn't realize 5 p.m. was too early for you young whippersnappers.
0: Yes, correct.
1: Bunch of old-ass people trying to have dinner at 5.
0: No.
1: This is why I don't get involved. This is why. This is why.
0: We get our reservations at 4.
1: I just want to do things for myself on my own damn time. I don't want to be messing around with other people. So I don't do group projects because it's a pain in the ass. Everybody's got problems.
0: So what time's your reservation?
1: 5 o'clock. 9 people, and I'll be the only one there. I'll be holding the table for everybody.
0: Are you redoing it? All right. All right.
1: No, I'm not redoing it. Screw that.
0: All right.
1: I'll show up. I'll hold the table. I'll have a couple of drinks, and then I'll get real salty. And then I'll cock off, and I'll really upset some people.
0: Special birthday for everyone involved. That's great.
1: By the way, we have a real greasy mix, too, of people that are, like, different political stuff and all the primary stuff that just happened, so... It'll be interesting to
0: see
1: how that goes.
0: You're supposed to be focusing on the birthday person. Just relax. Leave all that at home.
1: The first thing I said to her is, I can't wait to ruin his birthday.
0: Oh, God.
1: It's going to be memorable. That's what I am. Anyways, we got a whole show to do, and we'll get to it next.
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0: I know, Illinois, right? One winner.
1: One goddamn winner.
0: Yep.
1: Son of a diddly.

0: $1 billion prize to some jamoke. Some fib.
1: A regular
0: some
1: person.
0: Dirty-ass person from Illinois.
1: Like we talked about yesterday.
0: Damn it.
1: When you say, you know, it feels like nobody, someone wins. And that person likely was just like us. Bought a ticket, had no actual thought they'd win, and woke up this morning a billionaire.
0: Powerball. $1 billion winner. Last night's drawing. They're from Illinois. Somebody is going to be really rich in the Dells next weekend. Somebody's going to be bringing their whole family to the Northwoods.
1: Or the cabin up north,
0: yeah. Some psycho from Chicago is going to be cruising into the Dells at a million miles an hour with a billion-dollar lottery ticket in their pocket.
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0: One lucky winner hitting the billion-dollar Powerball jackpot in Illinois. Four. 26, 66, 67. Unbelievable. Gene, did you have any of these numbers?
1: I don't know. I didn't even, to tell you the truth, I haven't even looked.
0: You haven't looked?
1: No, hold on.
0: What if you got a $1 million winner?
4: I don't have $1 million.
0: 4, 26, 66, 67, and then 69. The red Powerball was number 9. The Power Play multiplier was 2. Largest lottery jackpot in U.S. history was 2022. This was the 8th largest. And somebody from Illinois won it. 4, 26, 66, 67, 69. The Powerball was 9. Did you have the Powerball?
1: I have none of those numbers. I have none
0: Maybe
1: of those
0: you
1: numbers.
0: Should use AI, because apparently if you use ChatGPT, it might help you win more at Powerball, but not more often. New report looking into people who have used ChatGPT to play the lottery, right?
1: To pick numbers.
0: And a few folks have won that way, so can ChatGPT actually pick winning numbers? The short answer is no. AI cannot improve your odds on a random draw. For each person who says that it works, there's tons of others who had zero luck with it.
1: I agree.
0: That's because there's no AI learning that can help you. Powerball's jackpots, the odds are 1 in 292,201,338. Every valid combination has a chance, the same chance as the other one. Mm-hmm. Past drawings do not help with what combination might come next. Hot numbers are not warming up. Cold numbers are not due. But there is one thing it can help you with, avoiding having to share. It can steer you away from popular numbers that a lot of people use.
1: Well, we have talked about that before, where there are certain numbers that happen, I don't know, more frequently, or you know, are the Powerball number more often in history speaking.
0: So the theory here is that if you win with less common numbers, you could keep more of the jackpot because it won't need to be split up as much as the common numbers that everybody picks.
1: I don't care at that
0: theoretically,
1: point.
0: Theoretically, right?
1: I don't. I think
0: I'm sure a lot of people are already using ChatGPT to win but
1: just fine.
0: We'll hit the reset button on the lottery.
1: Yeah.
0: Hitting the reset. The city of Winona is not going to reinstall flock cameras.
1: Saw that.
0: After all 8 of them got cut down and stolen about a week ago. I've seen several maps.
1: I don't have the budget for it. That's
0: well, yeah, these things are expensive, obviously, and they're about $3,000 each.
1: Right. You're going to have to save for
0: that. August 1st, they discovered they were all cut down. And a statement from the police earlier this week said the cameras have helped solve crimes, including to help locate a homicide suspect, several stolen vehicles, and random other offenses. But they said at the end of the day, our community's trust is the foundation of effective policing, and we've worked hard to build and maintain that trust. So they're not going to put those cameras back up. I don't think it's because they care about the public trust as much as they care about losing another $24,000, right? You put 8 more up at that cost, the next thing you know, you got a real problem on your hands, right? That's budget stuff. That's
1: you have to have a camera to watch the cameras.
0: Put them up higher.
1: To make sure.
0: What do you do with squirrels? Can we put the thing up like we do with the squirrels where they can't get up and it spins around and spins around? Something like that? Yeah, the flock cameras. There's, by the way, there's quite a few, actually. Online maps where people
1: show
0: you where they are so you can go and either cut them down or avoid them. Staying in Minnesota, a crazy story yesterday afternoon that broke about a daycare center where a father murdered his wife and his young daughter before then taking his own life at this at-home daycare that they ran in Hopkins, Minnesota. It sounds like it happened in front of the kids that were at the daycare.
1: As someone who had all of her children at an in-home, I can't. That
0: the suspect is also believed to have murdered a 78-year-old female relative whose body was stabbed and recovered at a home that he shared with her in nearby Burnsville. Yeah. His wife, also 41, and his daughter, who was just 7 years old, they were also stabbed to death. The father then killed himself with a gun. This is at the Brown Bear Daycare Center. The family rented in their home. A parent dropping off their child saw the father attacking his family in the daycare center. They called 911, but by the time the officers got there, the mother and daughter had already been murdered in the basement and the father was dead upstairs.
1: Oh my gosh.
0: Awful story.
1: Ugh.
0: Awful, awful, awful story out of Hopkins, Minnesota. Just
1: ugh.
0: Unbelievable. Tesla issuing a recall on some of their vehicles. Apparently the low beams are too high.
1: Physically, so imagine how, or just
0: no,
1: the brightness?
0: The brightness.
1: Okay.
0: So imagine how high the high beams are,
1: so you,
0: right?
1: Everybody keeps flicking their lights at you, and you're like, they're on low.
0: Yeah.
1: I'm not trying to blind you.
0: It's only about 20,000 of their cars in the U.S. Low beam headlights that may be excessively bright, potentially reducing visibility for oncoming drivers and raising a risk for crashes. You can obviously read more about that online, but the U.S. National Highway Traffic Safety Administration issuing or saying that the recall affects certain Model 3 and Model Y vehicles. They haven't yet figured out what they're going to do. The remedy is yet to be finalized. Mm-hmm. So I don't know if they're going to replace the bulbs or if they've got some sort of tech that they can install that'll keep them not so bright, some sort of fader. I don't know. President Donald Trump yesterday said White House Press Secretary Karoline Leavitt.
1: Oh, yeah. Isn't she, like, leaving her post?
0: Stepping down from her position at the end of this month to spend more time with her family. Trump announced her exit yesterday on Truth Social, calling her one of my most trusted aides and wonderful. Said he understands and respects her decision, adding that Leavitt will remain one of his top outside advisors and an influential voice within the Republican Party. Mm-hmm. So she's going to be wrapping things up at the end of August and going home to stay with the kids and the husband or whoever she's got at her house. And prosecutors have unsealed a murder indictment against Nick Reiner in the fatal stabbing of his parents, Rob and Michelle Reiner.
1: He was indicted, wasn't he?
0: Inside the family's Brentwood home back in December. He made a brief appearance in the criminal courts building in downtown L.A., newly released indictment replacing the original murder counts that were filed last year. The new indictment includes the allegation of lying in wait, a special circumstance that makes a person at sentencing subject to life without parole or the death penalty. Mm. So, mm-hmm. Yeah, rather than a lengthy jail sentence for killing two people, now he has a chance at no parole or maybe even the death penalty because he was allegedly waiting for them to come home so that he could murder them.
1: Which is an additional charge onto the charges from originally.
0: It's Rock Mornings with Brian and Gene. We've got a lot to get to today, including our hypothetical questions for one another, including Office Cora. We'll get an update on the bodybuilder guy from yesterday that was doing roids and drinking beers and not working out and then got so drunk he forgot to show up for the bodybuilding competition?
1: Yep, he was making an online presence for himself by doing it that way.
0: So we'll get a little bit of news on him and all sorts of other stuff as well. Rockmornings.com to get in touch with us.

0: And now the winning run in scoring position for Camposano.
1: Camposano into right field. Base hit. Here comes Song. Lara's throw will be late. Padres will get off. Camposano to right.
2: What a ball game.
3: What a ball game. Yeah, the Brewers lost again to the Padres in 11 innings yesterday. 4-3. They've now lost three in a row. Getting swept there in San Diego. Not good. And it doesn't get any easier because they're in L.A. tonight to take on the Dodgers at 9:10, the first of four against L.A.
4: I don't know if it's the West Coast time or later games at night or what.
3: Well, yesterday's was at 3:10, so it wasn't a late-night game, but very pivotal series here against the Dodgers as the Brewers try to hold on to not only one of the best records in Major League Baseball, but first place in the NL Central, right, with the Cubs on a creep-up here. The Major League Baseball Field of Dreams game is tonight at 6:30.
5: If you build it, you will come.
3: Yeah, on Netflix from Dyersville, Iowa, Minnesota taking on Philadelphia in the MLB Field of Dreams game. Meanwhile, week one of the NFL preseason kicks off tonight at 6 with the Lions at the Bengals. The Packers are in Pittsburgh taking on the Steelers. Both those games are at 6 p.m. Then on Saturday, the Bears.
6: Got Bears.
3: Welcome in the Browns at noon on the NFL Network. The Vikings are at the Giants on Saturday at noon on ESPN Unlimited. The Pro Football Hall of Fame game last week between the Cardinals and Panthers, which is kind of the kickoff to the preseason, right? It's sort of its own autonomous thing. It still had a lot of eyes on it. It averaged 7 million viewers on NBC Sports and Peacock streaming network.
4: I wouldn't think that many.
3: That, by the way, is the highest for the NFL's preseason opener from Canton, Ohio since the 2021 game, which was between the Steelers and the Cowboys, and it was up 1% from last year's matchup between the Chargers and the Lions.
4: Interesting.
3: People are jonesing for football, Gene. They're jonesing.
4: Is it obviously it matters which teams are playing? Or you wouldn't have that large of a jump.
3: It helps, but you're not going to get all-stars out there on the field. You're getting all the scrubs. The guys who are not going to make the team or going to be on the practice squad or something like that. But people are just amped up, man. They're excited. Not to mention all the betting that goes on now, right? All the gambling.
4: That might have a lot to do with it.
3: Russell Westbrook playing 18 NBA seasons with 7 different teams, announced his retirement on social media yesterday. He said, sometimes you don't even know when you've already watched the end. You had to be there, and now it's over. Westbrook had offers in the offseason from the Kings and the Wizards, but decided to step away from the NBA on his own terms. Russell Westbrook, after 18 seasons in the NBA, done, at least for now. Lakers getting sold. This is how you make money. Okay. You buy the team for $10 billion, and then you sell it 2 years later for $12.5 billion.
4: Anything like that. That's like buying property.
3: What's that show, The Property Brothers, where you flip them, flip this house?
4: Flip this team?
3: That's what they did. They flipped this team. Josh Kushner and Bob Iger are buying the Lakers for a $12.5 billion record-breaking price. The businessmen involved in the expansion process in Vegas, but then they decided to buy the team instead from Mark Walter, who purchased a controlling interest in the Lakers from the Buss family last year for a then-record price of about $10 billion. So now it's gone even further.
4: It was a record, and now it's a bigger record.
3: Into the stratosphere, yeah, $12.5 billion. NASCAR's All-Star Race is returning to North Wilkesboro in 2027, the midseason exhibition moving back to the 0.625-mile asphalt oval. After a year at the Dover Motor Speedway, North Wilkesboro hosted the All-Star event for 3 years, from 2023 to 2025. The May 23rd race will be on Fox in primetime. It'll also be part of a triple header weekend, including the Craftsman Truck Series on Friday and the O'Reilly Auto Parts Series on Saturday.
7: Green, green, green, go, go, go, boogity, boogity.
3: Yes, NASCAR returning to North Wilkesboro. Speaking of NASCAR racing, Doc just left us a voicemail on the app. Let's see what Doc has to say. God damn it.
4: Yes, Doc, what's going
3: on? I got too many things going on over here.
4: What's going on?
8: Who knows you knows. I'm pretty sure Gene will back me up on this one, but Brian, anybody who knows you knows that if the reservation's at 5 o'clock, you're going to be there at 4:15. It's just a given.
4: So
3: I don't know if the restaurant we're going to opens at 4:15, but I will be downtown steps away from that restaurant by about 4 o'clock.
4: You're going with a group of people to dinner tomorrow night to celebrate a friend's birthday, and the reservations are early. They're at 5 o'clock.
3: Yeah, because I made them, because I'm smart. and I take care of things.
4: You'll just be there waiting for people to show up?
3: I might order my meal before everybody shows up. F them. And when they show up, they can eat and I'll be out. I'll be deuces. I'll see you later.
4: You can still be at the salad bar making trips round and round and round and round.
3: Speaking to reporters at Chiefs training camp, Travis Kelce.
4: Yes.
3: First question.
4: I'm sure.
6: It was a fun offseason, man. Wedding was the best night of my life. I appreciate everybody who came out and celebrated and, you know, had fun with us. So it was a crazy night. It was full of a lot of celebration, but it's football, baby.
3: Yeah. Obviously, when you get in front of reporters after you just married Taylor Swift, one of the most famous people in the world, the first question is probably going to be about
4: how's
3: Taylor.
4: Yeah, how's married life?
3: Said, I thank the owners of Madison Square Garden for allowing us to get the opportunity to do the wedding there, knowing we wanted a private event. It was perfect. Said it was a childhood dream to be in Madison Square Garden for a wedding. Come on, man.
4: Right.
3: Come on, man. Maybe for her?
4: Maybe that's what he means.
3: July 3rd is when they got married. Ceremony officiated by Adam Sandler, as we all remember.
4: Mm-hmm.
3: Billy Joel, well, of course, what was it? Billy, not Billy Joel. Paul McCartney and Stevie Nicks are singing to him. So yeah, of course it was a memorable night.
4: A few people we knew were there. A couple people,
3: except for Blake Lively. She didn't have the invitation. Apparently, Rock Mornings with Brian and Gene. Thanks for the voicemail, Doc. You can leave us messages and voicemails through the apps, whether it's the 95.7 The Rock app or the 92.9 The X app.
4: It's super easy. 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Push it, record, send. That's
3: push
4: what you
3: it
4: got.
3: Good.
4: That's it. 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
12: 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I want to share a phone call I got the other day.
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0: Week one of the NFL preseason is tonight. Steelers and Packers at 6 p.m. on the NFL Network. Also on the NFL Network tonight, the 49ers and the Titans. That game is kicking off right around 9 p.m. You've also got the MLB Field of Dreams game over on Netflix between the Twins and the Phillies. Celebrity Family Feud, new episode of that tonight on ABC. Starts at 7 o'clock. Nicole Byer and Margaret Cho and Kathy Hilton and DeBrat. It does say Celebrity Family Feud, right? I guess you could consider them Family
1: Let's
0: Feud
1: play
0: celebrities.
1: The feud.
0: Top seven answers on the board.
1: Here we go.
0: We asked 100 people, what's something you put up in your butt? Like, they might as well just start doing that, right? Like,
1: I do like watching clips from that show.
0: Oh, Steve Harvey?
1: Yeah, Steve Harvey clips.
0: His reaction, very
1: funny. Yeah, well, yeah, and people's answers.
0: What's something that your ex-girlfriend was better at than your wife? also on television on ABC tonight, the 2026 Patriot Games, a one-hour special about this year's national high school competition featuring 120 student athletes.
1: I remember that, yeah.
0: Yep. So there'll be that already happened. So this is a special about the competition, 2026 Patriot Games on ABC. Episode 4 of Star Trek Strange New World, Season 4 on Paramount Plus today. There's also a new documentary about Travis Barker, the drummer for Blink-182.
1: Yes.
0: It's called Louder Than Fear, and it premieres on Hulu today. And it's about, obviously, his time in Blink-182 and then the plane crash that completely changed his life.
2: Travis was in really bad shape. There was an absolute concern whether or not he would survive.
3: I've never stepped foot on a plane since the crash. And when I think about it, I have the worst flashbacks.
4: I've got two on the ground with burns over here. Get a thing in this man.
3: The last thing my mom said to me was just play drums.
5: The drums are literally the heartbeat of the musical body.
6: A lot of people came just to watch him.
3: He just had this, oh, you're going to get picked up by a band and you will be a star attraction.
7: I told him, you better get yourself a job, boy. And he said, no, Dad.
3: I'm going to go play in a punk rock band and I won't have a plan B.
8: It's f***ing rad.
3: Mark and Tom come up to me and said, our drummer just left. Would you consider playing? The show starts in an hour.
9: It felt effortless.
3: Things were just exploding.
6: That was quite a wild ride.
3: I was touring with Blink nonstop. I was taking so many pills that I had a security guard whose only job was to watch me sleep and make sure I was breathing. It was all a blur.
0: That's dark. Travis Barker, Louder Than Fear, obviously. A ton of celebrity cameos in there. You have Taylor Hawkins, may he rest in peace. Mm-hmm. You have Tommy Lee, all the guys from Blink-182, his parents, all these other people. But that deadly plane crash that he was involved in that completely changed his life.
1: Yeah, he was just on a podcast, too, talking about that and opened up about his daughter. Was only like 3 or something at the time. And apparently she said, don't go, the roof's going to rip off or some like crazy 3-year-old stuff. And like in retrospect, and apparently he tried to get out of it. Like worked with his, and they were like, no, dude, you're like deadlines and contracts and things. And, it really shook him and was some sort of, turned out to be like this. Could it have been in some crazy premonition from a 3-year-old?
0: That's on Hulu, Disney Plus today. Travis Barker, Louder Than Fear. Also Camp Rock 3 on the Disney Channel. The Jonas Brothers, a.k.a. Connect 3, return to Camp Rock to try to find a new opening act for their major tour. I don't know. Do you know anything about this? It's some sort of tweener show, right, with the tweens? Adam Scott is going to be on with Jimmy Fallon. So is Sebastian Maniscalco and Dogstar, Keanu Reeves' band. Jimmy Kimmel's show is new, but Anthony Anderson is the guest host. He'll be talking to Dave Franco.
1: Guests all week, yeah.
0: And Jaylen Brown, who got traded in the offseason from the Celtics to the 76ers, going to be playing with LeBron this season. Not sure if you saw this, but pretty cool moment. Not the first band to do this, right? The Who, I think it was The Who, did this many, many years ago with Keith Moon, right? He got too drunk to play, and they got some fan up there who played. Metallica's brought people up on stage to play the drums occasionally.
1: Foo Fighters, speaking of, when you were talking about them.
0: Foo Fighters have done that. Rare, though, that you get fans up there to sing songs. I know Biscuit's done it in the past. But a fan at an Avenged Sevenfold show last Saturday in Montreal, now going viral. They apparently had a sign up front, not quite sure exactly what it said, but the vocalist for Avenged Sevenfold, M. Shadows, brought the kid up on stage, handed him the mic, and then watched him perform. Unholy Confessions. M. Shadows then went on to provide some backup vocals for a portion of the Walking the Fallen single, signaling security to invite the fan on stage ahead of time. The fan showing that sign there at the A7X show and got on stage and did the damn thing. Congratulations to him. Pretty cool move.
1: Yeah, I love those videos. Pink does that a lot too with little kids. So that's neat that the opportunity was afforded them to. And brave.
0: Yeah.
1: You know what I mean? There's all those people.
0: You know, maybe you get up there and stage fright hits it, right?
1: Oh my
0: like,
1: God,
0: you know
1: yeah.
0: the song, you love the song, but then all of a sudden.
1: Look around, there's lights.
0: And you don't have the
1: in
0: ears, and you're, you know, maybe you've never been on the stage before and all that stuff, yeah. Also, there is a new ride, apparently, at Universal Studios Hollywood. Did you hear about this thing?
1: I did not. Is it like a House of Horrors kind of thing?
0: Well, they're testing out a new roller coaster called the Fast and Furious Hollywood Drift. It reaches up to 72 miles per hour, has hills, loops, and a feature where the coaster's cars twist like you're in a Tokyo Drift.
1: I see what you're saying.
0: Or a Hollywood Drift. But apparently some of the people that live around Universal Studios Hollywood are not too happy because the volume is too high.
10: Every 30, 40 seconds, you just kept hearing screams, and it's like, this is going to be our new sound in the neighborhood all day long. Very peaceful, you know? So that roller coaster has, it's a game changer.
11: 5 minutes you hear, and you're like, is this really happening? I'm sitting here at my desk doing work, and there's like this crazy roller coaster sound.
0: Universal says they're listening to their neighbors. One person said it's like someone is getting murdered out
1: there.
0: All
1: the time. They're screaming all the time.
0: Another person said it's like a horror film going on. One other person said it's disturbing. Universal Studios Hollywood said they're actively monitoring sound levels. They're adding two additional sound barriers as well, so they are taking this into account. As well as making some other adjustments to dampen the noise. It's in the soft open technical rehearsal stage. No official opening day yet for the Universal Studios Fast and Furious Hollywood Drift ride, which apparently is too loud for the neighbors.
1: I don't know how you're going to muffle that. Screams of people that are riding that. How do you build a sound barrier that stops that?
0: I don't know, man. Put a dome over it? I don't know. That would suck, though.
1: Yeah. Yep.
0: That would stink. Kind of a cloudy, gloomy start to the day. Might stay cloudy all day long, and we might get some rain later on this morning. Looks like we're definitely getting some rain this afternoon. I see showers in the forecast Friday, Saturday, and Sunday, which means the lawn's going to look real nice.
1: Yeah, but I looked this morning again a little bit more because we got some plans. And I mean, like 30% chance. And Sunday actually looked like it might stay dry completely. So I don't think it's going to rain all day. It might come here and there, but you could, you know, still do stuff.
0: It's Rock Mornings with Brian and Gene. Our hypothetical questions for each other coming up in just a bit. Office Cora after 8 a.m. Bad news, happy music as well. 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
13: Here's the WIZM News Minute. The city administrator issue is back up for vote tonight by the La Crosse City Council. The same piece of legislation passed council in February, but didn't get the supermajority vote it needed to be implemented. Council President Tamara Dickinson says she is still doing her research on the position. The council meets at 6 o'clock tonight. An alleged case of road rage 2 years ago in Trempealeau County leads to a 40-year prison sentence for driver Todd Geek. He was ordered to serve prison time for fatally shooting another driver who passed him too slowly on a county road near Ettrick in May of 2024. Kyle Dahl died after that shooting. There won't be any replacements for the 8 Flock cameras that were stolen earlier this month in Winona. The city and police said after the public voiced concerns over their use, they decided against getting new ones. Winona police did say the cameras helped with finding vehicles and solving crimes, but that building and maintaining the trust of the community is more important. I'm Brad Williams.
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0: requested AC/DC for Mark. Sent in an email. Said to the neighbors of Universal Studios Hollywood. You moved in next to an amusement park. There's going to be an amusement park noise or two. Same for the people that move in next to a racetrack or a drag strip that's been there for years. I rest my case. Speaking of noise pollution, can you play some rock and roll Ain't Noise Pollution by AC/DC? I can and I did, and you're welcome and thank you. Yeah, maybe some of those people were there before or have been there for a long time, but this new ride apparently is the issue.
1: Right. Maybe none of the other rides have ever been a problem, but now it is.
0: Well, and you're talking about an ever-expanding universe here, right? Like these, you know, amusement parks, especially ones that are very large like Universal Studios in Hollywood. So, yeah. I mean, if you buy a house and then 10 years in, they decide to put a racetrack across the street, okay, legitimate gripe. You know, like, hey, man, when I bought the house, there was no plans to put a racetrack over here. Now it's here. But there is some of that. A little bit of that. Thanks for the email, Mark. Appreciate it. Go to rockmornings.com for all our contact info. If you want to get in touch with us like Mark did, thanks to Doc for the voicemail as well. Earlier this morning, you can download those apps and get in touch with us with voicemails, pictures, and videos through the apps. There's a new treatment for muscular dystrophy. Have you heard about this?
1: Oh my gosh, that's great. No, I haven't.
0: Yeah, so researchers have found a treatment for MD, muscular dystrophy, that's showing promising results. They found that young children, specifically, saw notable improvements in their motor skills after taking a drug called Vamorolone. I don't know why they make these drugs so hard to pronounce, but V-A-M-O-R-O-L-O-N-E. Vamorolone. The medication was developed to provide the benefits of steroids with fewer side effects. They think that they can now begin to treat the disease before significant muscle damage occurs. A new treatment out there for MD, muscular dystrophy. And I'm sure that, you know, if you're a parent or a person that deals with any sort of lifelong, crippling, degenerative disease like MD, you're willing to try just about anything when it comes to battling back against that.
1: Stopping progression.
0: Researchers at Binghamton University in New York studying the drug in very young boys with DMD, Duchenne muscular dystrophy. The progressive genetic disorder causes your muscles to weaken and eventually be replaced by scar tissue. And they said, quote, "We were surprised at the rapid improvement of gross motor skills. The MD caused by mutations that prevent the body from properly producing a protein essential for maintaining healthy muscle. Instead of trying to slow the deterioration caused by the DMD once symptoms become apparent, what if the treatment were given well before much of that damage occurs?" So this is sort of like a preemptive strike type deal. Destructive process in muscle starts from birth. Even though symptoms typically aren't recognized until early school years, the current protocols recommend anti-inflammatory corticosteroids after symptoms become evident, but biologically they may be already too late, they say. So they've been studying this new drug, and apparently it's showing promising results.
1: Fingers crossed.
0: Vamorolone.
1: That's great.
0: I think I pronounced that right. I probably didn't, but maybe I did. This one's right up your alley. You're going to love this.
1: Okay.
0: You love dogs?
1: I do.
0: You like dags? Dags? Oh, you mean dogs. A golden retriever. You like those too, don't you?
1: I do.
0: This is a family on Long Island in New York. They have a golden retriever. The name of the dog is Barley. Barley the dog.
1: That's cute.
0: And Barley apparently began having seizures. Unfortunately, the medication that they were giving Barley didn't seem to help at all. And Barley kind of lost his spark, right? His joie de vivre. Was losing his lust for life. But then they decided to bring home a pet duck, and they named it Louie, and now Louie and Barley are BFFs.
2: I never thought I would own a duck. I never expected him to stay long-term. She just lost her spunk. She lost her goldenness.
3: You know, this medication, we have to give her for the rest of the life, so this is how she's going to be.
2: She started smiling again. She started wagging her tail. She started having personality again.
4: She wanted to be friends with Louie and hang out with him a lot, so she kind of stretched her joy and, like, fit in with him.
0: Justin and Tori
1: stretched her joy.
0: What kid talks
1: about
0: that?
1: Oh, my gosh, that's great.
0: Typical American family. They got two kids, Cameron and Charlie. They got a dog named Barley, and they also have a duck named Louie. Louie the duck. Never expected to own a duck. The family sought out the duck for a garden center that is owned by the husband. They went on Facebook Marketplace. So this guy owns a garden center, right?
1: Plants. And they were going to get...
0: Maybe they got a pond or something there. Want to have a duck that, you know, people can come and see the duck and they like the duck and they feed the duck and the kids like the duck and everybody likes the duck and everybody's ducking around and duck you and duck me. Yeah. So they went on Facebook Marketplace. They found the duck that had hatched in the Long Island Elementary School classroom. But instead of taking the duck to the garden center, they decided to bring him home. It was supposed to be just a little visit, right? Bring the duck home, get a little
1: bit
0: used to him.
1: A couple weeks, play with the kids.
0: But Louie apparently became inseparable. Louie and Barley.
1: Attached to Barley.
0: Indispensable for one family member, and that would be the golden retriever, Barley. Yeah. We thought, oh man, this medication we have to give her for the rest of her life, this is how she's going to be. Then they noticed the bond between the dog and the duck. Started smiling again. Started wagging her tail. Having her personality. The two virtually inseparable. Louie pecks at Barley. Barley chases Louie. They wrestle. They relax. They sleep together. She wanted to be friends with Louie and hang out with him a lot. So she kind of stretched her joy and fit in with him. There you go. Louie and Barley. BFFs.
1: I love those stories where it's, you know, whatever. The bull and the cat you know, the hippo and the monkey or whatever. The two best friends that don't seem to be, you know, made for each other, but their stars cross.
0: Hakuna Matata, Gene.
1: Mm-hmm.
0: Hakuna Matata. Cool story about a dog and a duck hanging out together. We'll get to Hypothetical Thursday in just a couple minutes. I'll go first. You got a question? You ready to go?
1: Mm-hmm.
0: All right. And we'll get to Office Cora as well. I'm excited to find out if she knows Ernie.
1: The good-hearted gentleman on the side of the road, the good Samaritan that helped...

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1: If there is a organization of nice people that do things for other people,
2: they could run in the same circle.
1: They would both be in
2: there. Very much.
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1: Hypothetical Thursday. Asking each other hypothetical questions to see what our answers will be.
15: I want to ask you a bunch of questions. And I want to have them answered immediately.
1: I have a two-part question for you, Gene. It's going to make you think.
2: All right.
1: If you were a wrestler, a professional WWE wrestler, or AEW, or what, ECW, pick your poison, whichever one you want, doesn't matter. But a professional wrestler, someone that's going to be on television, touring the country, touring the world, performing in front of millions of people.
2: Okay, this is a sport I know almost nothing about.
1: I know, that's what makes this great.
2: Okay.
1: If you were going to be a professional wrestler, what would your name be and what would your finishing move be? Now, you don't have to come up with your own finishing move. You can certainly steal somebody's.
2: Uh,

0: All I can think of is spandex. I don't know why that's a... I don't think that sounds like a good name, but
1: Spandex. Ladies and gentlemen, please welcome to the ring. The 16-time World Heavyweight Champion,
0: glittery
1: spandex.
0: Glittery spandex? Is it sparkly spandex?
1: There's plenty of that. Your name, your wrestling name is spandex?
0: Flexing spandex? I don't know.
1: Flexing? What about something nose-related? And your finishing move is where you pin them with your nose, your giant snaz.
0: Is there a name generator? Can I find some sort of
1: wrestling name? I'm sure there is.
0: Is this a wrestler name?
1: I'm sure there is.
0: Female names. Here we go. Mantra. How about that? How about
1: Welcome to the ring, Mantra?
0: I don't know. Man eater.
1: Welcome to the ring, man eater.
0: Is that good? How about that? Tigress?
1: That's not a bad one. Then you'd have to have some sort of tiger themed unitard / spandex, right? Wouldn't that be your deal? Maybe some sort of cool cape?
0: Cape would be good. Capes are always good, aren't they?
1: Well, you can't wrestle with the cape on.
0: You have to rip it off ceremoniously in my corner.
1: Even Hurricane Helms would take the cape off before he wrestled. Not a good idea.
0: Choking hazard.
1: Oh, yeah, very choking. So much choking.
0: I guess my tigress.
1: Does that define you, Linus? Now we're going up a notch. We're going to Linus.
0: I just was thinking because I think that the lion has something to do with August when I was born. I think
1: you're a Leo.
0: I'm a Leo, and it's a Leo. Leo the lioness. How about that? We'll go with that.
1: Ladies and gentlemen, please welcome to the ring.
0: Leo the lioness.
1: Fighting out of the red corner. Leo the lioness. One person.
0: Yeah, one. My husband.
1: Go get him, honey. Leo the lioness. So then you must have a lion finishing move, some sort of...
0: Well, the only thing that I know that is sort of fun to watch has to do with any time anybody jumps off the ring. Or
1: the top rope?
0: The top rope. Is that what it's called?
1: The ring.
0: That's the square.
1: They call it the squared circle.
0: Yeah. And so when they get on the corner like that...
1: Off the top rope.
0: And they...
1: Are you talking about jumping into the ring or out of the ring?
0: No, into the ring, probably. Okay. And then maybe with a...
1: Elbow?
0: Yeah.
1: Like a macho man, Randy Savage?
0: Like off the ring and into the... Yeah.
1: Into the
0: What's
1: neck, into the throat? A flying elbow?
0: Oh, is it... Wow. Okay. How about that?
1: Yeah, I mean, you could come up with a nickname for it. A lot of wrestlers do that, where it's a...
0: That's my favorite move.
1: It's a suplex, they might call it something else. Like, it's their finishing move, so they'll nickname it, right? Like the F5 or whatever you want to call
0: it. I like that.
1: You can't have that one. That one's already taken. You got to come up with your own here.
0: Okay. But can it be off the top? What'd you say? Ring?
1: No. An elbow?
0: Yeah. Flying V.
1: Flying elbow?
0: Flying
1: V is different. Okay. That's a guitar, actually.
0: Well, let's see. Some sort of claw thing? Yeah, because of the lion thing.
1: I think the Sheik back in the day, the Iron Sheik, he would do some... Well, he did the camel clutch. There was a guy that did a claw thing, not Baron von Raschke, not the face one, where there was a guy that did a face claw where he would put his claw...
0: Like it's an alien on your face?
1: Well, he would squeeze it so hard that you'd tap out.
0: You lose consciousness.
1: But there's one where you can like maybe sink your claws into the traps, the trap muscles.
0: And freeze them, paralyze them, kind of?
1: You submit them with your trap.
0: Ooh, I like that. That's good.
1: The claw trap.
0: The claws.
1: Well, Jim Carrey in Liar Liar, beware of the claw, right?
0: What else
1: do lions do? The lions roar? What if you call it the lions roar?
0: I think they're apex hunters, all right? So I could be like...
1: You can call it the lions roar, and it's so loud and deafening that their eardrums pop and then they quit.
0: I'm losing consciousness.
1: No? You have a terrible gimmick, by the way. This is not good. This would not make a lot of t-shirts.
0: What if I...
1: What?
0: Well, I don't know. What if my... Okay, I have a cape, right, and it's striped, and maybe a fuzzy tail, like a tuft of tail kind of thing.
1: How are you going to hold the tail on?
0: Well, I have to take it off before I get into the elbow and the jumping and the clawing and the...
1: What if you use the tail to choke him out? The lion's tail.
0: What if I just running really short bursts around the ring, like you can't catch me kind of thing. Like,
1: and they tire out.
0: Yeah.
1: It's kind of like the Homer Simpson. It's like the Homer Simpson approach to boxing. I'll just take a beating until they're tired. And then,
0: oh, look at me. I can run really fast and dart around. I'm a lion, right? Like, I can avoid you.
1: Hypothetically, lions don't avoid conflict. They go in for it.
0: Well, true, but I can run. They're not marathon
1: Now you're talking
0: runners.
1: About the
0: they're
1: cowardly lion
0: runners.
1: From The Wizard of Oz.
0: They're more short runners.
1: Did that
0: fast.
1: Guy have a finishing move? He needed a heart, right?
0: Yeah.
1: Boy, you're terrible at this. Hypothetical Thursday. Mm-hmm. My question for Gene, if you were a wrestler, what would your wrestling name be and what would your finishing move be? And we're going with Leo the Lion. And your finishing move is to run physical. Around the ring, terrified from all sorts of
0: no,
1: physical...
0: No, I mean that's super fast and they can't catch... They're wore out trying to catch
1: they're
0: me.
1: They're wore out.
2: I just want to thank each and every one of y'all for all you've done to your bodies. It's still real to me, damn it.
0: And then...
2: Thank you so much, Mr. Funk, for saying what needed to be said.
0: And then after the match is like a Brazilian barbecue or something, and we all sit down to like a big table full of meat.
1: Sarah texting in saying, the golden defeater. Finishing move is to lay by your dish. Boy, tell me somebody who knows even less about wrestling than Gene. That would be Sarah. Your finishing move is to lay by your dish. Toma Tom texting in saying, Gene could call it the perfect pounce.
0: Oh, that's not bad. He's talking about...
1: Yeah, like, you do the frog splash, right? Where so it's not a, it's a lion splash.
0: Rawr, well, I'm coming down. Off of the top.
1: As opposed to coming up?
0: Coming off the top rope. Off the top rope.
1: Ray texting in, didn't... Molly Holly wrestle in a pink cape. That could work. By the way, I've been a wrestling fan since the early 80s. No more texts from me today. Yeah. Thank you, Ray. Let's keep it short and sweet.
0: A pink cape? Like a
1: Well, I don't think they wear the cape when they actually wrestle. I'm pretty sure that anybody that's
0: come
1: ever
0: in the ring and they take it
1: they
0: off.
1: They get to the ring and maybe it stays on if they're doing a spot, right, where they just run in and beat people up and then jump out and run away. But if they're going to wrestle an actual match where the bell rings, I think usually the cape, much like the belt or the helmet or whatever, it all comes off. Stand back. There's a hurricane coming through. No?
0: Unless I'm running around so fast, my cape is just behind me, and they're just trying to catch me, but they can't because I'm sprinting.
1: All right. Gene, sort of non-committal on her answers for Hypothetical Thursday.
0: No, those were committal, sort
1: which
0: of.
1: Which is Gene to a T, right? It's
0: pretty committal.
1: Non-committal Gene.
0: Pretty committal.
1: Maybe that's what your wrestling name will be. Non-committal Gene. The lion. The lioness. Stalking her prey. Isn't it the women
0: it's
1: who...
0: pretty good, I think.
1: Isn't it the female lions?
0: I think that's
1: lions?
0: Pretty good out of nowhere.
1: Aren't the female lions the ones that have to capture the food and then the guys just come over and eat it? Hell yeah. Nature's got it figured out. I don't know what the hell we're doing.
0: Hypothetical Thursday.
1: We'll get to Gene's question in a bit.

0: And now the winning run in scoring position for Campusano.
1: Campusano into right field. Base hit. Here comes Song. Lara's throw will be late. Padres will get off. Campusano to right.
2: What a ball game.
3: I guess it was a ball game if you're a Padres fan, but if you're a Brewers fan, you're like, uh-oh.
4: That was not
3: we
4: a
3: got
4: third
3: some problems.
4: In a row,
3: we got the we're getting bit by the injury bug, and now we're losing all these games. They've lost three in a row now. They got swept by the Padres, losing 4-3 in 11 innings yesterday. And it doesn't get any easier. The road trip continues. The West Coast road trip tonight in LA, taking on the Dodgers at 9:10. First of four against Los Angeles. Field of Dreams game on tonight.
4: Packers on tonight.
3: At 6:30 on Netflix, that'll be Minnesota and Philadelphia from Dyersville, Iowa. And then the Packers preseason gets underway tonight at 6 on the NFL Network and ABC. Bears and Vikings both play at noon on Saturday. Jets cornerback, Quantez Stiggers. S-T-I-G-G-E-R-S. Stiggers. Just for those of you that are wondering, is apparently doing well a day after collapsing during a joint practice against the Tampa Bay Buccaneers. Head coach Aaron Glenn said that this guy has entered the NFL's concussion protocol after he displayed symptoms on Tuesday. He was he passed out on the practice field, was taken to a local hospital. They gave him some IV fluids and monitored his situation, but now he's in the concussion protocol. That can't be good. Don't like to hear that.
4: No, don't.
3: Lionel Messi.
4: Yeah, I know. His dad died in 68, right?
3: Yeah, revealed that he's not really sure if he'll continue playing soccer for much longer while reflecting on the recent death of his father, Jorge, who was by his side through every step of his career. Jorge's passing at the age of 68 was announced late last week. False rumors of his death during the World Cup.
4: Ugh, that
3: Messi dealing
4: terrible.
3: With that, right? Trying to win the World Cup and dealing with the rumors.
4: Ugh.
3: A statement from the family explaining that the Argentina captain's long-term agent and advisor was under medical supervision. Messi was now has now outlined the extent of his father's sickness, which prevented him from attending the World Cup. Messi has a contract with Inter Miami until the end of 2028. There have been a lot of speculation about whether or not the 39-year-old would go through to the 2030 World Cup, with it being held in Argentina, his homeland, but now he's not even sure if he's going to play ever again.
4: It's shaking to lose a parent, you know?
3: I lost them both.
4: Exactly. Me too. And it's just, I mean, that kind of, and it just happened, right? Like, your world is shook. He's got, you know, things are going to be different for him, and he's going to need some time.
3: Big time. Messi might hang it up after the death of his father. That sucks. South Korea, the governing body of soccer, staying with soccer, in South Korea has now issued a public apology after a report alleged that the governing body for soccer in Korea, South Korea, had spent thousands of dollars on sexual services for foreign referees.
4: While visiting kind of thing? Like, hey, you want to take advantage of all this country has to offer?
3: The government's Ministry of Culture, Sports, and Tourism first issued the report a decade ago in 2016 after they investigated corruption in the Korea Football Association, the KFA. However, the report wasn't made public until last week when several news sources were able to get a hold of it. The report found that the KFA, the Korea Football Association, paid for sexual entertainment at massage parlors on at least eight different occasions between 2011 in 2012.
5: Do you know where a guy can get a rub and a tug around here?
3: Actually, they do. This was at massage parlors. Three of the matches involved were qualifiers for the World Cup and the Olympic Games. So these weren't just like regular-ass games on a Tuesday. These are very important games leading up to worldwide competitions. In one example listed in the report, South Korea's national team played Oman, O-M-A-N, back on September 21st of 2011, competing for a spot in the 2012 London Olympics. In the early hours of the following morning, so after the game was over, Four referees who officiated the match were allegedly taken to a massage parlor by the KFA, the Korean Football Association, where they spent a whopping $536, which doesn't sound like all that much.
4: That doesn't sound like much at all, does it?
3: I don't know. I don't know how much it costs to get a rub and a tug in South Korea.
4: Rub your goodness all over. Yeah, but there was...
3: By the way, okay. South Korea did win that game against Oman the day before, 2-0. So maybe it was sort of like, hey, if this works out in our favor...
4: If you do a good job, wink, wink, wink. You know,
3: and that was only
4: mean?
3: One of the eight occasions where they say this took place.
6: And Rubbin's son is racing.
3: Yeah, they weren't racing. They were playing soccer, and they were rubbing afterwards. Don't you think you'd want to get the rub and tug before?
4: Well,
3: or is it payment upon completion?
4: Correct.
3: Okay, one
4: correct.
3: Of those things.
4: Yes. We'll see how this
3: not
4: all goes
3: prepay?
4: Down. We're not prepaying.
3: All right.
4: We're
3: postpaying.
4: We're going to see how the
3: I don't know, man. If you want, me to... To sway on the outcome of a soccer game, I'm going to need some payment up front.
4: Well, I don't...
3: You can't promise me a bill of goods and then, you know, sell me down the river here.
4: I don't know. It just seems like all of that and then the bill at the end of the night was $500.
3: Look, maybe it wasn't a very reputable place, right?
4: That doesn't feel like tickets to the champagne room, you know what I'm saying?
3: Most of the top-level places probably don't offer those services. And if they do, it's significantly more money. So
4: well,
3: maybe you take him to. But
4: a
3: in the end, the referee does whatever, man. Whatever. The lights are low. I'm feeling good. I got
4: no,
3: some drinks in
4: that's
3: me.
4: That's not enough.
3: Whatever happens,
4: that's
3: happens.
4: Not enough.
3: Oh, you're undoing my
4: that's
3: belt.
4: Not
3: oh, that's
4: enough
3: nice.
4: For me
3: that's
4: to
3: very,
4: like.
3: Oh, that feels good. Oh, that's very nice. Oh, what's your head doing?
4: Challenge
3: down there?
4: My ethics is not enough.
3: It's not about they're not paying them the money. They're paying the girls the money. Maybe the going rate's much cheaper in South Korea than it is in America.
4: Well, the conversion would have to be a lot for me to be, like, deciding on calls and games to go afterwards to the... I mean, it would have to be worth a lot more than that. The conversion has to be a lot.
3: Not me, man. I have...
4: $20. I'll do it for 20.
3: Questionable morals.
4: I'll do it for very little
3: Well,
4: cash.
3: It wasn't even money. They weren't paying the officials. They were giving them sexual favors.
4: A good pastrami sandwich, really. My morals will
3: we
4: be...
3: We could cut out the middleman here. Just give me the money. We'll be all right. No, they were getting sexual favors at massage parlors.
4: $500 for four of them? Is that what you said?
3: A couple of them at
4: yeah,
3: least.
4: Yeah, it's $100 a piece.
3: Maybe $100 goes a long way.
4: I feel
3: what
4: like I need
3: you,
4: to...
3: What do you even know about any of this?
4: I don't, but I feel like
3: you know
4: I need
3: nothing.
4: A bleach
3: You're
4: wipe.
3: So
4: I don't
3: far
4: know.
3: Disconnected from this world, you don't know nothing about the gutter. You don't know about living down here. All right. Hypothetical Thursday, Gene's question for me coming up in just a bit.
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0: Rock Mornings with Brian and Gene. Got a message from a guy, Ryan. Said, now I need a duck for Wrigley. F me. After our story about the golden retriever named Barley and the duck named Louie from Long Island who became BFFs, Ryan, who is a boxer lover like myself, went online and found a video.
1: Duck? Oh.
0: Yes. Taffy and Crew, K-R-U. I'm not sure if...
1: Okay, so it's the there's a duck and a boxer. And they're
0: buddies. Look at them. Look at them. They're just having a day.
1: He's flopping around. They're chasing each
0: other. They're having an absolute day. Look at how awesome this looks. Wouldn't you love to have fun like that? Yeah, Ryan, you definitely need to get a duck.
1: Get yourself a duck, Ryan.
0: Get a duck for your dog.
1: Please, get a baby duck for your dog and then send us pictures and videos.
0: Doc texting in with an entire book here.
1: Doc, I love it.
0: When I was a kid, my pro wrestling name was Sweet Willie D, and my finisher was the Sweet Dream Sleeper, the Million Dollar Dream. My brother even got me a championship belt for Christmas one year with the Sweet Willie D nameplate on it. I still have that belt.
1: Not.
0: Why haven't we? I love when we find things out 20-something years later after being friends.
1: Your brother made you a custom wrestling belt with your name on it?
0: From when he was a kid. Sweet Willie D. God, is that what Lori calls you in the bedroom?
1: Like this big,
0: God,
1: probably teeny tiny. Goes around his thigh.
0: Well, when did he get it? Did he get it recently, or did he get it when he was a kid?
1: I don't know, but that is a great gift.
0: Hell yeah,
1: and
0: it is.
1: Super thoughtful.
0: Sweet Willie D.
1: To have.
0: Hey, Mom, I'm over here. Sweet Willie D. I'm doing my finisher.
1: Right.
0: On my brother. It's called the Sweet Dream Sleeper.
1: From now on.
0: Write it on my lunchbox from now on.
1: Sweet Willie D to the table.
0: Got a text from Rug. Several texts. Rug, you got to reel it in, bro. This is now three text messages,
1: like,
0: and they're getting longer every single time you text in.
1: He's got a lot to
0: say. First, he said, is Office Cora on today asking for me?
1: Yes.
0: And I said, yes, right around 8:15.
1: That's our plan anyway.
0: He said, I bought a hanky today. Last week, she made me blow snot from my nose laughing. So he's prepared.
1: Was the drum circle?
0: Probably the drum circle thing. Then Rug texted in again, a third time in the last 20 minutes.
1: Good. I'm
0: which
1: glad.
0: Is way too many text messages.
1: Rug, bring it.
0: Reel it in, Rug. Get a hold of your life.
1: Is that his wrestling name?
0: Would it be too much to ask if you could play Temple of the Dog, Say Hello to Heaven?
1: It's not too much to ask, Rug. It's never too much to ask. You could also, Rug, you know what else you could do? You could go through the app and you could leave us a voicemail.
0: I hate your guts. I hate your guts right now.
1: Right now.
0: I hate
1: just
0: your
1: go
0: guts.
1: Through our apps
0: I hate you
1: and
0: so
1: you
0: much.
1: Could leave us a voicemail. Anyone could do this about anything, right? You want to say something? You want to request a song? You want to let us know about your sweet wrestling belt?
0: Chris texting in. This is actually pretty good. Your wrestling name could be Serpentine and your finishing move is the Anaconda Choke.
1: I don't mind it.
0: So instead of a lion, you're a snake. You got to do a tongue thing, though.
1: And then I'm crushing them right
0: maybe.
1: Here with my.
0: It sounds like an anaconda choke. Thank you very much. Appreciate that. Hypothetical Thursday, asking each other hypothetical questions.
2: I want to ask you a bunch of questions, and I want to have them answered immediately.
0: My question for Gene was: if you were a professional wrestler, what would your name be? Your wrestling name, and what would your finishing move be? And Gene really sort of didn't give any sort of concrete answers. She just ran around the ring a lot. That's all she wanted to do was run around the ring with a cape on. That's kind of what she wanted to do. So.
1: Hey, it's my dream.
0: Yeah. I've heard you come in here and tell me about that dream so many times in the past. All right, your question for me. Go.
1: Okay, so I know that this is, I wouldn't say the plot of some movies, but there is parts of this that have been in movies and they don't necessarily go all that great. And I know how your gut instinct is about this, but I really do want you to stop and think about the entire thing about this for a second, okay? So if it, complete customization, right? So predictability, complete matched complete customization, accessibility, very real, very tailored to you, to your personality, to your likes, to your dislikes, to that perfect companion in whatever physical traits, emotional traits, mental traits as well. indistinguishable from a human being, if you could create...
0: Thought we were going to get to a
1: an
0: question.
1: An AI robot person in the future that it is so can't tell, and you can pick all the things and create it from scratch for you. Would you choose that as a partner over a person?
0: No. I don't want AI. I don't want robots. I don't want any of it.
1: I'm talking ultra realistic, can do all the things. All the things that you like and dislike.
0: At the core of who I am as a human being.
1: Indistinguishable.
0: This is not radio stuff. This is really who I am. I hate AI and robotics and all that stuff. I hate it. I think it's going to be, and it's terrible. It's been a, look.
1: Dream come true.
0: No,
1: like,
0: I don't.
1: No. Agrees with everything you, like all
0: who wants
1: the things.
0: That? Who wants that? You don't want that. You think you do, but you don't.
1: Do you?
0: No, everybody needs someone to be that voice, that reflection of yourself.
1: Well, you could program that when you wanted it.
0: No.
1: You could say, hey.
0: There's no benefit to AI and robots. There's none whatsoever. It is our downfall. And to be perfectly honest with you, we kind of need it. We kind of need a reset as a species. Like, we're getting too far away from what's going on here.
1: So... ethically, not necessarily. This is if the robot wife could do all of the thing, it's completely advanced.
0: No.
1: Take care of everything, all the things.
0: This is the man or the bear question for me. Real woman versus fake woman that does everything you want, subservient, right? No, you don't want that. Then I got to come up. Then I got
1: the house and the lawn and stuff and the thing.
0: All that stuff is fine. Whatever. It's a necessity of life. It's a thing you got to do. Does she do massages?
1: That's what I'm saying. You can do the whole thing.
0: No, I would not. I want nothing to do with AI massages and robots. I don't want to. No.
1: Make your favorite meal. No, anticipate the thing. Would you choose an AI partner?
0: No.
1: Perfectly tailored to be your exact match.
0: My life has been defined mostly by negativity, right? I've lived a crazy wild life up until this point, and it's made me who I am, and I can't imagine going through life where everything's great and fantastic. It wouldn't fit with me. It wouldn't sit. I couldn't do it. It wouldn't make sense. I wouldn't know.
1: Bedroom stuff, all of the stuff.
0: No.
1: All right.
0: I don't want AI and robots. I don't want anything to do with it.
1: This is a
0: even
1: robot.
0: Even if I could weird science it.
1: Looks
0: I get
1: exactly
0: it. The weird science experiment.
1: Yes.
0: If I could come up with a woman, but she was like real. She wasn't a robot.
1: Well, this is so real. It's indistinguishable. You could. I'm just telling you.
0: No, I don't want it. I'm good. I would never do it. I'm sure you would.
1: Well, could I get one that helps around the house?
0: I know what you want. Yeah, you want a what was it? Rosie the maid on Jetsons?
1: Yes, yes, yes.
0: No, I don't want any of that. I'm good. What's the point of living if everything's done for you?
1: Well, you could choose. You wouldn't have to be all done for you. You can make this person exactly.
0: No. I don't want anything to do with robots and AI in my life. I would never go down that road.
1: Perfectly tailored to you.
0: No.
1: All right.
0: Sorry, Gene. I know you were expecting a deep answer, but I'm out on the robots and AI. I can't come around to that. I'm not going to play that game. It just isn't a thing for me, man. I'm good. I like human beings. I like real people. I like the best of us. I like the worst of us. I love it. I love it all. I want real stuff. I don't want to deal with robots and computers.
1: Robot
0: and stuff.
1: Sarcasm?
0: No, it's not real. It has to come from somewhere, right? Where does that come from, right? From your experiences as a human being, from your memories, from your feelings, all that stuff. It means something.
1: Did you ever see Umbrella Academy?
0: Yeah, I watched the first four seasons.
1: The mother
0: that
1: helped raise all the kids didn't know until she was like kind of melting. I think.
0: I'm good.
1: All right.
0: Sorry. Hypothetical Thursday. Gene wants to know what my ideal AI robot would look like. I wouldn't have one. I wanted to know what Jean's wrestling name would be and what her finishing move, and the best she could give me was, I want to wear a cape and run around the ring real fast. All right. If you want to weigh in on our hypothetical questions, you can do that by texting in or emailing us. You can also stay right where you are, because Office Cora is coming up in just a bit, and we're going to find out what she's up to this weekend in the 715, and we're going to see if she's related to or knows Ernie.
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4: Here's the WIZM News Minute. The city administrator issue is back up for a vote tonight by the La Crosse City Council. The same piece of legislation passed council in February, but didn't get the supermajority vote it needed to be implemented. Council President Tamara Dickinson says she is still doing her research on the position. The council meets at 6 o'clock tonight. An alleged case of road rage 2 years ago in Trempealeau County leads to a 40-year prison sentence for driver Todd Geek. He was ordered to serve prison time for fatally shooting another driver who passed him too slowly on a county road near Ettrick in May of 2024. Kyle Dahl died after that shooting. There won't be any replacements for the 8 Flock cameras that were stolen earlier this month in Winona. The city and police said after the public voiced concerns over their use, they decided against getting new ones. Winona police did say the cameras helped with finding vehicles and solving crimes, but that building and maintaining the trust of the community is more important. I'm Brad Williams.
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0: Happy birthday to Sebastian Stan. He plays Bucky Barnes, a.k.a. the Winter Soldier in the Marvel Cinematic Universe. He's only 44.
1: Don't do anything stupid until I get back.
2: How can I? Taking all the stupid with you.
0: Bucky Barnes, Sebastian Stan, 44 years young today. Kevin Tai is 82. You probably know him best as the owner of the Double Deuce in Roadhouse.
3: My name is Tillman. Frank Tillman. I have a little club outside of Kansas City called the Double Deuce.
0: The Double Douche. Kevin Tai, the owner of the Double Deuce in Roadhouse. He was on that show Emergency back in the 70s. He was John Locke's dad on Lost. 82 years young today. Happy birthday to him. Hitchcock. That would be Alfred Hitchcock.
4: Uh-huh.
0: Born on this day in 1899. He died in 1980. Legendary director. Alfred Hitchcock. Good evening. August 13th.
4: Yeah.
0: Of 1914, 112 years ago, a guy named Carl Wickman had a beat-up gray vehicle, which nobody would buy, so he would use that to take the miners from their homes to the mines in Minnesota. His taxi service, of course, took off.
4: Oh, is this Greyhound?
0: And he was soon able to buy more cars to service the miners. His business is now known as...

0: Yeah, the Greyhound Bus Corporation. Just had a car, didn't know what to do with it. Nobody wanted it. He said, you know what? I'll just take these people from here to there.
1: It's the first Uber. World's first Uber.
0: I don't know if they use their cell phones or if they just homing pigeon, whatever they use to get in touch with this guy. 107 years ago, 1919, the greatest racehorse of all time, Man of War, lost a race for the very first and only time. He was upset by a horse named Upset.
1: Ironic.
0: True story. Man of War, by the way, went on to win 1,300 races, and he also fathered 379 baby racehorses. He was hung like a horse, Gene.
1: Babies. Baby racehorses.
0: Not as good a name, though, as Both of These Nuts.
2: They're off. Good start. Cage Fighter, Both of These Nuts. They come away together. Both of These Nuts goes for the front. Has it by a long neck. Cage Fighter not going away easily. And DF Dynasty 3 Green right there running third. Outside, bang, bang, you're gone, making some headway. Final 100 yards for Both of These Nuts. Cage Fighter trying to battle back. Both of These Nuts. Cage Fighter, Both of These Nuts rolling to victory by a head over Cage Fighter.
0: Both of These Nuts, Gene. 65 years ago today, 1961, the East German soldiers sealed the border between East and West Berlin, stopping the East Berlin citizens from using West Berlin as an escape route to flee communism. 2 days later, they started pouring the concrete that would later become known as the Berlin Wall. And then 28 years later, David Hasselhoff showed up and tore it down with his bare hands.
3: David, why did you want to come exactly here to the Brandenburg Gate?
4: 1 year ago, we did Looking for Freedom, and it was a dream.
3: Er hat gesagt, also der größte Eindruck hier war es vor einem halben Jahr hier in Berlin gewesen.
4: And now, thank you very much.
3: David, Looking for Freedom.
0: Take down this wall.
1: Yeah,
0: and that's what he did.
1: And his jacket glowed and sparkled
0: into the night for freedom. Put him up on a scissor lift.
1: Yeah.
0: 53 years ago today, 1973, a little band called Lynyrd Skynyrd released their self-titled debut album, pronounced Lynyrd Skynyrd, featuring the classic jams Gimme Three Steps, Simple Man, Tuesday's Gone, and Freebird.
1: Man, I loved that record.
0: Who didn't?
1: Like, love that record.
0: 1973, 53 years ago today, Lynyrd Skynyrd's debut album in stores. A couple of movies in theaters on this day, 44 years ago. That would be 1982. One of them was Fast Times at Ridgemont High.
5: Hey, bud. Let's party.
0: The other one was Friday the 13th, Part 3, which is notable because it's the first one where Jason gets the hockey mask, which became his signature move. Also coming out in theaters on this day in 1993, the ninth Friday the 13th movie.
1: Oh,
0: Jason Goes to Hell, the final Friday, which in fact was not
1: the final Friday.
0: Mm-mm. The final Friday.
1: It's like a kiss, saying goodbye, retirement tour.
0: Yeah. 29 years ago today. Surprise. In 1997. That's right. It's almost 30 years old. Matt Stone, Trey Parker, South Park, the debut episode.
1: Really?
0: Titled Cartman Gets an Anal Probe.
6: They gave you an anal probe, Cartman?
7: No. I mean, why would they do that?
6: They did, huh?
1: Thank you, Kitty.
0: And here they are, 29 years later, still going strong. 1999, the movie Detroit Rock City.
1: Speaking of Kiss.
0: In theaters, starring Edward Furlong. Group of teenagers trying to get to the Kiss

0: Stretch Armstrong. Detroit Rock City in theaters on this day in 1999. 2004, Alien versus Predator, AVP.
1: Oh,
0: yeah. In theaters. We finally got the crossover that we were looking for. It was all right. They made several sequels to that, but the original was okay.
1: It's a popcorn eater, right?
0: It's all right.
1: It'll do the trick.
0: In theaters on this day in 2008, a movie that doesn't get enough credit. It's called Tropic Thunder.
2: You know those jelly beans I was eating? Well, they weren't jelly beans. Okay? They were drugs.
3: Really?
2: I get down there near the mother lode. I am done. I'm Jonesing bad, man. I'm gonna do all the heroin in the world.
0: Jack Black, Robert Downey Jr., Ben Stiller, Matthew McConaughey, Tom Cruise. I mean, how could you go wrong? Tropic Thunder, Al Pacino. Blackstone Cherry, also on this day in 08, released their second album, Folklore and Superstition, featuring their hits Blind Man and Please Come In. The first Expendables movie in theaters on this day in 2010. Sylvester Stallone, Dolph Lundgren, Jet Li, Terry Crews, Jason Statham. That was the one with Stone Cold as well. 2016, 10 years ago today, Kenny Baker died at the age of 81. You might remember him as the guy that was inside the R2-D2 costume in all the Star Wars movies. Little person, right? Is that what we call him now? And on this day in 2018, legendary wrestler Jim the Anvil Neidhart, one half of the Hart Foundation, died at the age of 63. You wouldn't become a member of the Hart Foundation, Gene, if you were a wrestler?
1: They're good guys, right? Are they bad guys? Good guys?
0: It's sort of a tapestry where it gets woven and woven.
1: Weaved into some sort of a pattern?
0: They were both at different parts of their career. Sometimes they were the face, sometimes they were the heel. But they were always the best there is, the best there was, and the best there ever will be.
1: That sounds like winners.
0: Yeah, oh yeah, they had a history winning.
1: Like winners.
0: All right. Leo the Lioness over here approves of the Hart Foundation.
1: Although me and Doc, I don't know, man.
0: Sweet Willie D?
1: Sweet.
0: We're not calling him Doc anymore.
1: Sweet Willie D?
0: Does Diker know about this? We got to tell Diker for Oktoberfest. We got to get this out there. We got to tell
1: him. I can't believe he has a belt.
0: He said he's going to send us pictures of it tonight.
1: Hell yeah, he is.
0: All right. You've waited long enough. Office Corps will be joining us next.
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7: 8:15-ish on Thursdays. You know her, you love her. She's one of a kind. She's Office Core, and she joined us on the phone every Thursday morning. How are you, sweetheart?
8: I am so good. How are you guys doing?
7: We're doing all right. I want to get to some business. We have a lot of things to get to this morning, Office Core, so we don't have time for chicanery, okay? First and foremost, I got a text from a guy. His name is Rug, as in, like, your carpeting. He's from Trempolo, and he said, I bought a hanky.
8: I love that name.
7: He says, I bought a hanky today. Last week, Office Core made me blow snot from my nose laughing. So he's ready in case you you cause him to giggle.
8: Oh, that's awesome.
7: I'm assuming he's referring to when we were discussing Rug. Drum circles.
8: And how similar we are.
7: Yeah.
8: Samesies. That's
7: what everybody says about us. So, Rug, have your hanky ready to go because we'll see where this goes. Now, Office Cora, you were at Rockfest. You remember the band The Autumn Kings?
8: Yes.
7: Well, they played on the main stage, and then they came into the booth, and we interviewed them. And then after that, they were heading to the Upheaval Festival in Michigan. And before they could get out of the state of Wisconsin, their vehicle broke down. And there was a very kind stranger that happened to come upon them as they were on the side of the road.
9: In Kanawha, Chippewa area.
7: That Kanawha, Chippewa area. And the guy's name is Ernie. And Ernie offered them his vehicle, his personal vehicle, to take and get all their stuff to Michigan so they could do their show. And they went kind of viral for that story. It was on CBS News, and we actually interviewed Jake, the lead, one of the singers, one of the guys from the band earlier this week about that incident. And then we wondered, do you know Ernie? Because you two are so very nice and trusting in human beings, which is weird.
8: I wish I knew Ernie. Ernie, get a hold of me. I think we could be best friends.
7: So you don't know a guy named Ernie? You don't have anybody named Ernie in your family tree?
9: Thought maybe it was an uncle or a long-lost cousin kind of thing.
8: I wish.
7: You don't have anybody living in your house right now?
8: I did just do aunt. Okay, I am not even joking. Mary lives in the basement. She came home, like, I think it was either Monday night, and she drove her car. It was, like, parked on the wrong side of the street. And a little bit crooked, hasn't moved since, and I haven't seen her. What's the protocol on, like, what happens if, is she okay? Like, she lives in the basement.
9: Have you gone down in the basement?
8: We just have different schedules.
7: Have you gone to your very own basement in the home that you own and looked to see if the strange woman living down there is actually in the basement?
8: Well, her door is shut.
9: Is there a smell?
8: I don't want to wake her up if she's is there napping.
9: Is there an odor coming from there?
8: Smell.
7: Are the lights going on and off?
8: No.
9: As you hear, is there any...
7: Have you heard her flushing the toilet recently?
8: No.
9: Oh, I'd do a welfare check.
7: Yeah, do a knock.
9: I'd make sure. There are a lot of flies coming in and out?
8: No.
7: Is the hairless cat down there scratching at the door?
8: It's been Tuesday, Wednesday. Now it's Thursday.
7: Yeah.
8: I think. Yeah. Well.
7: You just got to knock. That's all you got to do. Go down there and knock.
8: We come and go. I don't always. I don't see her every day.
9: Yeah, but the vehicle hasn't moved either, and it's parked
7: pointed the wrong way.
9: Wonky. It's wonky parked.
7: It's cattywampus.
8: She is no longer putting her puzzle together at the dining room table.
7: All right, you gotta. Yeah, you might have a dead body.
9: Let's
7: in the
9: do
7: basement.
9: It right now. Is she, are you home?
7: Are you like, no, she's go. At work. Office Corps is at work. Right,
8: no,
7: you're out.
8: I'm not home. I'm at work.
7: Yeah. All right. Well, when you get home,
9: hour.
7: Maybe
9: you go home.
7: Maybe send a back scratcher over there if you're afraid of what you might find. Does he have access to the basement?
8: Yeah.
7: How's that going to work, by the way?
9: Well, where are you living?
7: You're getting married to this guy at some point, right? Is it, you said it was next year, maybe?
8: Yes.
7: Okay. Well, congratulations and all that crap. But what's going to happen here? Is he moving into your place, or are you moving out, and then it's just going to be a full time Airbnb? I mean, what's the sitch here? Because it's
8: we don't know yet.
7: Oh, so we're just going to get married and we'll see what happens.
9: You know what? They're going to roll the dice.
8: Yeah.
9: Yeah.
8: We each own a house, and we kind of like our houses. So
9: yeah.
8: We might just keep
9: independently married. That's what's happening here. Smart. Adulthood.
8: So smart. Mm-hmm. Thanks, Gene.
9: Yeah. But I'd check on the body in the basement.
7: Yeah. why am I not surprised that would be your answer?
8: Nervous.
7: That we're just going to live
8: only
7: in two separate houses and pay two mortgages?
8: Because of how she's parked.
7: why not? We'll say we're married. We'll do all the paperwork.
9: She's the renter's paying her mortgage.
7: Sure.
9: She's too social to just live with him.
8: And
9: she's got to live with all these other people.
7: Does he have a bunch of strangers living in his house, too?
8: No, but he doesn't have a mortgage anymore. So it's just like a really nice house.
9: He has his space, and she has hers full of strangers. That's how they want it.
7: I wouldn't
9: want
7: to move in with Office Corps either.
9: That's how they want it.
7: Well, I'm trying to have some honeymoon... stuff going on. And
9: mm-hmm. She can go visit over there when they want that time. And then when she wants puzzle time
8: we
9: with strangers from the basement.
8: House, the lake house. Yeah, we call the Minneapolis house the lake house.
9: Is it on a lake?
8: People have that.
7: Is there a lake attached to it?
8: Yeah.
7: We have a really bad delay today.
9: I know.
7: I apologize. Office Corps, again, your life so very strange and weird. I'm surprised you don't know a guy named Ernie, but you may want to look up that story if you haven't seen
8: it. I am too. I need to meet Ernie.
7: Yeah, mm-hmm. Ernie from somewhere in your area, actually,
9: yeah.
7: Outside of, you know, Chippewa.
8: Yeah.
7: What do you got going on this weekend in the 715
8: Ernie,
7: Office Corps?
8: Call me. Oh, this weekend is my big camping weekend at Lake Arbutus. There are... so many friends going. It's gonna be really good. Paula the trucker and my friend Jill got together yesterday and made can koozies, like individual can koozies for each person.
7: All right.
8: And like Dawn, she's kind of a B word, the one that owns the monkeys. So they made her a can koozie that says a little country, but they didn't put the O in.
7: Gotcha.
8: Right?
9: Mm-hmm,
8: that's so naughty.
9: Mm-hmm.
8: And then there's another one that says, meow garitas, per favor.
9: Mm-hmm. Oh my God.
7: Is that for you with your hairless cat?
8: I think so.
7: All right.
8: And then there's another one, liquor. Yeah, if she'll let me. There's so many can koozies coming our way. Imagine Paula the trucker. And then Dawn with the monkeys. There's just so many people coming.
9: Are the monkeys coming?
8: Joe is bringing his... Yes, the monkeys are coming. And then my friend Joe is bringing his boat and going to take me tubing and promises not to do like those
7: we
8: really
7: gotta get
8: crazy
7: video of this.
8: Turns.
7: We got to get video or pictures of you on a tube. We got to see this.
8: Oh, it's happening. But he's going to be a nice driver.
7: They say that until they get behind the wheel of the boat. And then the next thing you know, you're getting dragged all over the street.
9: Can the monkeys go tubing with you?
8: No.
9: Why not?
8: I hope so. Oh my gosh, that would be so cute. They do go out on the boat.
9: I don't know what to say about your life. It sounds like a hoot is what's going to happen this weekend. Is some gals and some funny
8: it's
9: can koozies
8: be so good.
9: And monkeys and tubing. Man, is there anything more awesome than that?
7: Is the back scratcher going too, or is this like a ladies only type thing?
8: Oh no, he's going.
7: All right, well, good luck to him.
9: Hypothetical Thursday today. Do you have a question for us, Office Cora?
8: No. Yes. I was just going to ask. Okay. Would you rather win $50,000 or let your best friend win $500,000?
7: I'd rather win
8: so
7: the money.
8: So you get $50,000.
7: I want the money.
8: Or your best friend.
7: I want the money.
8: Brian. No.
9: I'm giving it to my best friend because we're halvesies. We're splittings.
7: I love my best friend, but we're not halvesies. He might break me off something, but it wouldn't be 50 grand.
9: Yeah,
7: so I'd be better off taking the 50.
9: Me. So I would halvesie. I would friend. I would do that.
8: Yeah, seeing my best friend secure, happy, and stress-free would feel like a win.
7: Yeah, it would, but not at the cost of me losing 50 grand.
8: I'm going to have to say this week, Gene and I are samesies.
9: Mm-hmm.
7: That,
9: mm-hmm.
7: I feel, is a much more accurate representation of our show.
8: Brian.
7: Yeah, I'm not in your drum circle. I'm not in anybody's drum circle. Take those dirty-ass hippies and get them the hell out of here. Tell them to get a job and wash their feet.
9: If you're going camping at Lake Arbutus this weekend, I almost feel like we need to apologize for the monkeys and the can coolers.
7: Can you imagine you're up there having a good time and this group of pirates shows up with their monkeys and peg legs and their weird can koozies? Like, we don't have enough freaking can koozies everywhere?
9: I don't know. It's hairless cats and monkeys over there.
7: Dead ladies in the basement doing puzzles.
9: Campsites. That's going to get wild at Arbutus this weekend. Wild, I tell you.
7: Yeah, somebody call the authorities and let them know ahead of time. Thank you, Office Cora. It's always a pleasure. We love you. Have a great weekend. We'll talk to you next Thursday.
8: Thank you, guys.
7: There she is, the one and only Office Cora. always a wild ride with that one.
9: Mm-hmm.
7: My buddy Heath, the gunny, texted and said, wow, brutal.
9: Dude, I don't know what I'd do if I guess I would just have monkeys camping next to me.
8: Yeah, it's a big one.
7: Yeah.
9: These guys pull in, like, with all their campers and boats and monkeys and...
7: I'd probably pack up
9: diapers
7: and leave.
9: And monkey diapers.
7: Yeah,
9: and
7: I'd probably pack up and leave. Wake up one morning, the monkey's chewing your nose off or something like that.
8: It's wet. It's squishy. It makes a weird squishy sound in your shoe.
9: Yeah. Tubing at Lake Arbutus. Tubing.
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13: 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We have your money, and some politicians in Madison don't want to give it back. Right now, Wisconsin has a $2.5 billion surplus. 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And that's why this message was paid for by the friends of Steve Doyle.
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11: Here we go.
12: You know, when you reach milestones in life, you're supposed to go out and celebrate.
13: Mm-hmm.
12: That can look like a lot of different things. You could high five somebody, have a cake, maybe a couple of drinks.
13: My neighbor turned 50 the other day, and they were jumping in the pool, cannonballing into the pool.
12: There you go. Something like that.
13: Mm-hmm.
12: If you are going to go out for some drinks while celebrating your new Rolls Royce, maybe don't get into the Rolls Royce and then drive it while you've been drinking.
13: Don't do that.
12: That's what Roxanne Rizzuto did down in Florida.
14: Rizzuto?
15: Those are Z's.
14: They look like ours to me.
15: That's not fair. Rizzuto is not a word. He's a baseball player. You're cheating.
12: I don't know if she's related to Phil Rizzuto, but Roxanne Rizzuto from Hashtag Florida was out having a couple of drinks last Friday.
13: With her brand new Rolls Royce.
12: Celebrating her brand new Rolls Royce, allegedly. Unfortunately, she decided to get behind the wheel of that Rolls Royce, started speeding, nearly crashed into a police car on the side of the road. Straddled two lanes, started driving into the bike lane, which, you know, hey, whatever, it's paved. The officer chased her, pulled her over. She almost hit this guy, told him it was her new vehicle and the brakes are loose. The brakes are loose, Gene.
13: That's a new one.
12: Started swaying, apparently smelled of alcohol, also admitted to drinking a couple of glasses of wine and failed a sobriety test.
16: I'm not that intoxicated.
12: Oh, yeah, you are.
13: Mm-hmm. The brakes are soft. Officer, you've
12: soft
13: heard of
12: brakes.
13: That.
12: It happens.
13: It happens.
12: It happens. It happens. You know, she had a couple of glasses of wine and she got behind the wheel.
17: Koufax is a good egg. He was nice to that kid. But he fights like a girl. You like that? I'm right here, miss. What are you going to do about it?
18: What, are you drunk, Mr. Hurley?
17: Well, I had a few Chardonnays. What of it?
12: Yeah, she had a few Chardonnays. What of it? Failed the sobriety test, arrested for DUI.
13: Bad news.
12: A stellar mugshot, by the way. If you want to look up Roxanne Rizzuto from Florida, she was in Boca Raton where this all went down. She's got the painted on eyebrows, and they're not the
13: unibrow?
12: No, they're painted on or tattooed on. They're effed up looking, mm-hmm. and they're not symmetrical. It's really giving me the willies. You put a paper in the middle, and it's just one of them's low, one of them's up. It's a mess. It's kind of a mess.
13: Sounds like she might be in kind of a mess.
12: Yeah. Yeah. Might be a while before she gets back behind the wheel of her brand new Rolls Royce. Roxanne Rizzuto down there in Boca Raton, Florida. Update on the bodybuilder guy. This is such mental gymnastics. I had to listen to it four times this morning to figure out what the hell this guy was saying. So yesterday we talked about this guy who wanted to enter and he went viral online because of his regimen, right? He wanted to enter a bodybuilding competition after spending time doing steroids and drinking heavily with no working out.
13: I think he wanted to make a name for himself by consuming alcohol.
12: Doing something crazy.
13: It's crazy.
12: It's like supersizing, yes. Right? I'm going to eat nothing but McDonald's and see what happens.
13: I'm going to drink 24 beers a day and do roids, and then I'm going to enter bodybuilding.
12: Well, when you hear him describe the working out process, it really flips your brain to the other side. It's hard to understand what this guy's thought process was.
13: Peter is his name.
12: Peter.
19: The reason I kept getting muscle gain was because I was doing a mental routine for about 3 to 5 minutes every single day. I would mentally go through these scenarios in my mind where I had to lift, squatting, deadlifting, bench pressing, shoulder pressing, etc. I had to use those muscles to survive, because that's what the foundation of all muscle building is. Your brain sends a signal to your body that your muscles need to get stronger in order to survive. But you don't have to actually lift the weight. You just have to imagine the scenarios to send those signals and to get the same end result.
13: Hell yeah. I don't have to exercise. I just have to imagine that I've lost 20 pounds. Is that what we're doing here?
12: Apparently, it's all mind control.
0: Are you out of your fucking mind?
12: The guy who did nothing but roids and heavy drinking to get ready for a bodybuilding competition and then got too drunk and forgot to show up for the damn thing. Apparently says the only way to get these results is to use your brain.
1: This is all a question of mind over matter. We no longer mind because you don't matter. See, you've been voted out of office, baby.
12: Yeah, this guy.
13: Boozebag Fitness is his name. By the way, at some point he cut from 24 beers a day to just diet soda and vodka.
12: Well, he gave up. He's a quitter.
13: That was the shredding stage, though. He was getting ready. He was getting ready.
12: Again, I said it yesterday. I'll say it today. He didn't look that bad with his shirt off. I would like to look like that with my shirt off. He didn't look like a bodybuilder, but he had some abs.
13: He looked okay, but I doubt this is the route to drinking 24 beers a day, taking steroids, and imagining
12: I've never tried it, and look where I'm at now. Look where my choices have gotten me.
13: And imagining
12: I'm a disgusting blob of flesh.
13: Doesn't feel like that works.
12: I'm a terrible thing to look at. Like That's it. What I am.
3: A mind is a terrible thing to waste.
12: Yeah, this guy's not wasting his mind. He's using it to work out. All right. Have you heard about the cat boat?
13: No.
12: You haven't heard about the cat boat?
13: No.
12: You haven't heard about the cat boat?
13: No.
12: Oh, my God. I can't believe you haven't heard about the cat boat.
6: Cat in the wall,
12: cat
6: huh?
12: No, cat on a boat. Bunch of cats on a boat. You haven't seen this thing?
13: Like they took a vacation?
12: Like 60 cats on a boat. And no one knows where they're from or how they got there. Authorities have a message for anyone tempted to play hero over the bizarre cat rescue in Tacoma, Washington that's already led to the recovery of 60 cats. Stay off the boat. So there's like hundreds of cats living on this boat. And they just discovered it. And no one's on there but the cats. And now they're trying to get the cats off the boat. And they don't want people going out there and trying to help them. Police in Washington City say the 40-foot sailboat anchored off Owens Beach, where a bunch of cats were recovered, remains an active crime scene after dozens of the cats have already been pulled from the cramped confines. There's pictures and videos of these cats just living on a sailboat.
9: Quit playing with your dinghy.
12: Yeah. This cat boat. Yeah, I can't believe you haven't seen this thing.
13: It's abandoned, huh?
12: Yeah, somebody apparently got
13: filled it with cats and then took it out there and left it?
12: They said yesterday, that the Marine Services and Animal Control crews have spent 6 days recovering these animals, using power tools at one point to tear into portions of the vessel. Because some of the cats got into the walls. They think they've gotten all the cats out now, but they want people to stay away from the boat. Have you seen the pictures?
13: Now I'm looking at it, yeah.
12: So 1, 2, 3, 4, 5, 6, 7, 8, 9, 10, 11, 12, 13, 14, 15, 16, 17, 18, 19 in the cabin alone right here on the...
13: Mm-hmm.
12: Yeah.
13: Animal cruelty.
12: They're saying, please do not board the vessel unless you are the legal owner.
13: And we'd like to talk to you.
12: Yeah, they're making additional trips to the boat to try and make sure no stragglers are left. And they also want to try to see if they can find any evidence of who this boat belongs
13: yeah,
12: to.
13: Yeah, I would imagine they'd like to find that.
12: I can't believe you haven't heard about the cat
13: boat. Dozens of kitties and cats.
12: Unbelievable.
13: Cat boat.
12: In another sign of the wussification of America, I'm sure you saw this yesterday, the University of Michigan, as in Michigan, not some tech college in a parking lot somewhere. We're talking about friggin' Michigan. Apparently is not going to give grades to first semester freshmen. There will be a non-grading system. Apparently, they're battling against mental health. They say our goal is to help first-year students acclimate to the demands of college and allow intrinsic motivations to guide personally meaningful academic journeys. Jesus Christ. Talk about mental gymnastics. Core elements of a liberal arts and sciences education. Yeah, so they basically want to try to help these kids acclimate themselves to college life. So there's no grades.
13: Well, passing grade or not passing. I mean, there will be that, apparently.
12: Stellar.
13: So they
12: That's a really good way to get ready for life.
13: Uh-huh.
12: They That's can a say, really great way
13: you
12: to
13: pass or not.
12: That's a really great way to prepare people for the for the kick and the dink that's
13: only
12: coming.
13: Only incoming when you're into the freshmen, workforce. Apparently, this year. Is that right? 2027?
12: I'm sure that it's a pilot program. They're going to figure it out or whatever. But yeah, you got that working for you if you're a freshman in Michigan. A Florida woman back in Florida, hashtag Florida woman, is accused of stabbing a horse multiple times and whipping it in front of a child at a ranch where the kid was receiving therapy.
13: What did the horse do to her? What is going on? She's crazy.
12: Shirley Zimmerly taken into custody
13: for being
12: on a
13: crazy
12: warrant, charging her with one count of felony animal cruelty and two counts of misdemeanor animal cruelty. It happened back in late July. They say that investigators say the woman became frustrated with the horse's behavior, grabbed the knife, and stabbed the animal multiple times before then beating it with a whip.
6: Taking him back to Nevada where he's wanted for banging horses.
12: No, not banging horses. Stabbing them and whipping them. This happened apparently in front of a child who was at the ranch for therapy. The child, distressed by what they witnessed, they had to go home and told their parents.
13: I'm so here for therapy, lady.
12: Well, this is like one of these horse therapy places, right?
13: I know what you're saying.
12: We have several around
13: and
12: us, right?
13: And she got frustrated.
12: Yeah.
13: So she stabbed it.
12: Right. Horse gonna horse.
13: Maybe she shouldn't be around kids either.
12: Investigators examining the horse, they found it had been stabbed multiple times and was severely underweight.
13: Oh, my God.
12: The horse scored a 3 out of 9 on body condition scales.
13: No.
12: They found other horses on the property with open sores. The woman issued several citations ordered to obtain vet care for the animals. I would shut her down.
13: I would shut her down, too.
12: When questioned about the injuries to the horse, they say that the woman claimed a cat had caused them. Oh.
13: Shut it down.
12: Blame it on the cat.
13: Lights out. No more horses for you, lady.
12: Yeah, no more horses for her, definitely. Nobody said that criminals were smart.
13: No, not usually.
12: But I got to give this guy credit.
13: Did he try?
12: Look, you get in trouble, you go to jail, you get out, you're on probation, you got a probation officer, you got to show up for these meetings, you got to be there on time, you got to be clean, right? You can't be on drugs, you got to take a pee test, you know, all sorts of different rules and regulations.
13: Uh-huh.
12: And this guy, or, you know, to his credit, was trying. He was showing up to his probation meeting. The problem is he was in a stolen vehicle.
13: That he stole or someone else stole and he didn't know it was stolen?
12: A man on probation was arrested after driving to the probation office in a car that he had allegedly stolen.
13: Oh, he stole it. See, I was going to say, if he was staying with somebody, like, and buddy's like, hey, go ahead, George, use my car. And then he didn't know it was stolen, but it sounds like he had
12: deputies with the Sacramento County Sheriff's Office witnessed a reported stolen car being driven by 35-year-old Joshua Thatch, who was leaving McDonald's. According to the deputies, Thatch was on probation for multiple vehicle thefts, stolen vehicle-related convictions, and grand theft. He was stopped
13: his move.
12: And taken into custody in the probation officer's parking lot. He was in the parking lot of the probation office. The sheriff's office there learned that he was headed to his probation office to check in with his parole officer while he was driving the stolen car. This guy just can't. He's addicted to it.
13: I was going
12: to
13: say, you know what I've been arrested for?
12: Can't stop, won't stop.
13: Stealing cars. You know what I just did? Stole a car.
12: But, again, to his credit, he was showing up to his probation office.
13: He can't stop stealing cars, huh?
12: He's got one move, Gene. Yeah. Last but not least.
13: Is this
12: Washington.
13: Soccer refs? This isn't soccer refs?
12: This is in D.C., Washington, D.C.
13: The nation's capital, Brian?
12: Yes. A suspicious package in the nation's capital.
13: That happens frequently.
12: Which was outside of a fire station.
13: Uh-huh.
12: Shut down rush hour traffic yesterday in the morning.
13: Well,
12: all these people trying to go to work. Apparently, however, it wasn't so suspicious, but it was a package.
13: That was ticking.
12: No ticking. It was just a sex toy, Gene.
9: Is that a dong on a drone?
12: No, it's a sex toy outside the fire station in D.C. that's causing a traffic problem. The suspicious device reported at about 7 in the morning when someone saw another person putting the package in the trash can. So this person's just throwing away trash and you got to call the cops? Police responded, shut down the street for nearly 2 hours in the middle of D.C. morning commute. Eventually, the device was deemed non-hazardous. According to the police report, the device was an electronic sex portable pump device. What's a portable pump device, Gene?
11: Giggity, giggity, giggity.
12: Can you Google that for me?
13: Wow, that feels like such an overreaction, doesn't it?
12: Like, well, and there's a picture of it, too. It just kind of, I don't know, it doesn't...
13: I mean, but somebody's walking down the street, put something in a garbage can, and then that makes
12: now,
13: you...
12: if you have a backpack on, and you throw the entire backpack in the trash...
13: And you're running away, or whatever.
12: Right.
13: I mean, I don't know, maybe suspicious. You're being vigilant. It is the garbage can of the fire station, so you're like, what's happening?
12: The report, the police report says that a member of the firehouse was approached by the person who threw away the toy behind the building.
13: Okay, now we're getting more details.
12: Then the person left behind what they called an unknown suspicious electronic device with wires exposed.
13: There you go. So they walked up to them. They were blah, blah, blah, blah, blah, blah, blah, and then put the wires and ticking bomb inside
12: the... It wasn't a ticking bomb. It was a dildo of some sort.
11: I just got compared to a 30-inch dildo.
13: It was vibrating and it had wires and...
12: It sounds like it's a penis pump. One of these, you know, ones that, like a fleshlight almost. And maybe this person had used and abused it so much that the wires were exposed, right? And said, I got to get rid of this thing. And the best way to do that is in front of the firehouse.
13: To walk up to a fireman outside the fire station, talk nonsense, and then deposit it there.
12: That's where all the good sex toys go, is in the trash cans outside the fire department. And then they have to shut down morning commute traffic in D.C. for 2 hours to investigate. I'd be so mad if I was sitting in that traffic. Oh, God. All because you couldn't take care of your stuff properly?
13: Sounds like maybe they were...
12: Don't they have a green day where you, like a,
13: well,
12: like
13: anybody's
12: a electronics?
13: Will do. Anybody's dumpster will do.
12: Well, no, but like an electronics day where like
13: an
12: you,
13: e-waste?
12: Yes,
13: you're
12: going like
13: to take that to e-waste?
12: Yes.
13: You're not taking that to e-waste.
12: Why wouldn't you?
13: You're putting that in a garbage can.
12: It's probably got some copper in there that somebody can strip out.
13: We got a whole big thing of e-waste in there. Computers and screens and keyboards, not pumps. I'd like to turn in my pump.
12: Electronic sex portable pump. That's what they called it, Gene. Get it right. Again, when you feel like your life is spiraling out of control and you just don't have a grasp on reality, remember, folks.
13: You probably didn't steal a car this morning.
12: To go to your probation office.
13: And drop off your pump.
12: You probably didn't throw away your used-up penis pump.
13: That's wore out.
12: That's wore out.
13: You wore
12: with
13: it
12: wires
13: out.
12: Exposed. So wore out, the wires are exposed.
13: Wore it out.
12: That was probably some guy trying to augment it, right? He was trying to, like, do some sort of Batman, Spider-Man thing in his room, hook it up to the internet or something like that. It's like creep. All right.
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20: Here's the WIZM News Minute. The city administrator issue is back up for a vote tonight by the La Crosse City Council. The same piece of legislation passed council in February, but didn't get the supermajority vote it needed to be implemented. Council President Tamara Dickinson says she is still doing her research on the position. The council meets at 6 o'clock tonight. An alleged case of road rage 2 years ago in Trempealeau County leads to a 40-year prison sentence for driver Todd Geek. He was ordered to serve prison time for fatally shooting another driver who passed him too slowly on a county road near Ettrick in May of 2024. Kyle Dahl died after that shooting. There won't be any replacements for the 8 Flock cameras that were stolen earlier this month in Winona. The city and police said after the public voiced concerns over their use, they decided against getting new ones. Winona police did say the cameras helped with finding vehicles and solving crimes, but that building and maintaining the trust of the community is more important. I'm Brad Williams.
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0: 95.7 The Rock with Five Finger Death Punch. Is that rain I see? Is everything wet?
1: Yes.
0: It is. All right.
1: Yes. Yes. I didn't realize. Yeah. Well, like I saw said, rain 30-40% chance.
0: Yeah, we definitely have rain in the forecast for the next several days. Partly cloudy today with some rain right now and maybe some more tomorrow and on Saturday and on Sunday as well. So going to be a little bit wet the next few days. But the bike will still be out in person.
1: Aren't we going to
0: Caledonia?
1: Caledonia tonight. That's what I thought. Elsie's.
0: Elsie's Bar and Grill, 5:30 to 7:05. Tomorrow, we're going to be at Tuna Saloon in Genoa from 5 until 6:35. Saturday, the Hilltop Bar and Grill in Holman, noon until 1:35. And then on Sunday, as we always are, Pasture Pride Cheese in Cashton from 11 until 12:35.
1: Isn't it Cornfest in Holman this weekend?
0: It is.
1: Yeah, so that'll be hopping. Make sure you stop on by and sign up for the

0: because your chances are dwindling. We're into the mid-70s right now, which means we only have a couple of weeks left before we wrap things up for the 95 days of summer, and then we'll have two more qualifiers on Saturday, September 12th at the end of Summer Bash.
1: Yeah, I'm starting to send letters to those who qualify, letting them know that that giveaway party will be on the 12th of September at Features in Holman. We'll gather everybody who was lucky enough to qualify over the summer together, and then someone leaves that day with a brand new motorcycle.
0: Yeah. You take it off the trailer and give it to you, well, and then get out of here.
1: It's a $25,000 motorcycle, and it's yours to do with what you want, right? So you want to ride it all season long, whatever you want to do with that. Show it off to your friends. It's yours if you're the lucky winner, and someone wins it, just like Powerball, only this person's local, and it could be you.
0: Yeah. 1 in 95 chance, yes, of winning the bike.
1: Correct. And like you mentioned, August is it. We're wrapping up here. So get out and join us. It's a small window of time to support local businesses, maybe try some new food and see a new hangout and some beautiful scenery along the way, and join us when we're out.
0: 2026 Harley Davidson Heritage Solo. We've been towing this thing around all summer long, and now it's starting to come to an end as we get closer and closer to September 1st, which will be the last rock stop of the year. 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
1: Hypothetical Thursday. Asking each other hypothetical questions to see what our answers will be.
2: I want to ask you a bunch of questions. And I want to have them answered immediately.
1: I have a two-part question for you, Gene. It's going to make you think.
3: All right.
1: If you were a wrestler, a professional WWE wrestler, or AEW, or what, ECW, choose your, pick your poison, whichever one you want, doesn't matter. But a professional wrestler, someone that's going to be on television, touring the country, touring the world, performing in front of millions of people.
3: Okay, this is a sport I know almost nothing about.
1: I know, that's what makes this great.
3: Okay.
1: If you were going to be a professional wrestler, what would your name be and what would your finishing move be? Now, you don't have to come up with your own finishing move. You can certainly steal somebody's.
3: All I can think of is spandex. I don't know why that's a... I don't think that sounds like a good name, but I
1: Spandex. Ladies and gentlemen, please welcome to the ring. The 16-time World Heavyweight Champion,
3: Spandex. Glittery spandex? Is it sparkly spandex?
1: There's plenty of that. Your name, your wrestling name is Spandex?
3: Flexing Spandex? I don't know.
1: Flexing?
3: I don't know.
1: What about something nose-related? And your finishing move is where you pin them with your nose, your giant snaz.
3: Is there a name generator? Can I find some sort of
1: wrestling name generator? I'm sure there is.
3: Is this a wrestler name?
1: I'm sure there is.
3: Female names. Here we go. Mantra. How about that? How about...
1: Welcome to the ring, Mantra.
3: I don't know. Man-eater?
1: Welcome to the ring, Man-eater.
3: Is that good? How about that? Tigress?
1: That's not a bad one. Then you'd have to have some sort of tiger themed unitard slash spandex, right? Wouldn't that be your deal? Maybe some sort of cool cape.
3: Cape would be good. Capes are always good, aren't they?
1: Well, you can't wrestle with the cape on.
3: You have to rip it off ceremoniously in my corner.
1: Even Hurricane Helms would take the cape off before he wrestled. Not a good idea.
3: Choking hazard.
1: Oh yeah, very choking. So much choking.
3: I guess my tigress? Move, a tigress.
1: Does that describe Linus? You? Does that define Linus? You, Linus? Now we're going up a notch. We're going to Linus.
3: I just was thinking because I think that the lion has something to do with August when I was born. I think
1: you're a Leo.
3: I'm a Leo, and it's a Leo. Leo the lioness. How about that? We'll go with that.
1: Ladies and gentlemen, please welcome to the ring.
3: Leo the lioness.
1: Fighting out of the red corner, Leo the lioness. One person.
3: Yeah, one. My husband.
1: Go get him, honey. Leo the lioness. So sure. Then you must have a lion finishing move, some sort of...
3: Well, the only thing that I know that is sort of fun to watch has to do with any time anybody jumps off the ring. Or the
1: top rope?
3: The top rope. Is that what it's called?
1: The ring.
3: That's the ring. That's square.
1: They call it the squared circle.
3: Yeah. And so when they get on the corner like that...
1: Off the top rope.
3: Are
1: you talking about jumping into the ring or out of the ring?
3: No, into the ring, probably. Okay. And then maybe with a...
1: Elbow?
3: Yeah.
1: Like a macho man, Randy Savage?
3: Like off the ring and into the... Yeah.
1: Into the neck?
3: What's that called?
1: Into the throat? A flying elbow?
3: Oh, is it... Wow. Okay. How about that?
1: Yeah, I mean, you could come up with a nickname for it. A lot of wrestlers do that where it's a...
3: That's my favorite move.
1: It's a suplex, they might call it something else. Like, it's their finishing move, so they'll nickname it, right? Like the F5 or whatever you want to call it.
3: Ooh, I like that.
1: You can't have that one. That one's already taken. You got to come up with your own here.
3: Okay, but can it be off the top? What'd you say? Ring?
1: No. An elbow?
3: Yeah. Flying V.
1: Flying elbow?
3: Flying
1: V is different. Okay. That's a guitar, actually.
3: Well, let's see. Claws.
1: Some sort of claw thing?
3: Yeah, because of the lion thing.
1: I think the Sheik back in the day, the Iron Sheik, he would do some... Well, he did the camel clutch. There was a guy that did a claw thing, not Baron von Raschke, not the Not the face one where there was a guy that did a face claw where he would put his claw
3: like
1: and,
3: this,
1: and it's an alien on your face. Well, he would squeeze it so hard that you'd tap out.
3: You'd lose consciousness.
1: But there's one where you can like maybe sink your claws into the traps, the trap muscles.
3: This, and freeze them, paralyze them, kind of.
1: You submit them with your trap.
3: Ooh, I like that. That's good.
1: The claw trap.
3: The claws.
1: Well, Jim Carrey in Liar Liar, beware of the claw, right?
3: Like
1: what else do lions do? The lions roar? What if you call it the lion's roar?
3: I think they're apex hunters, all right? So I could be like...
1: You can call it the lion's roar, and it's so loud and deafening that their eardrums pop and then they quit.
3: I'm losing consciousness.
1: No? You have a terrible gimmick, by the way. This is not good. This would not make a lot of t-shirts.
3: What if I...
1: What?
3: Well, I don't know. What if my... Okay, I have a cape, right? And it's striped and maybe like a fuzzy tail. Like a tuft of tail kind
1: of thing.
3: How
1: are you going to hold the tail on?
3: Well, I have to take it off before I get into the elbow and the jumping and the clawing and the
1: roaring. What if you use the tail to choke him out? The lion's tail.
3: What if I just run in really short bursts around the ring, like you can't catch me kind of thing. Like
1: and they tire out.
3: Yeah.
1: It's kind of like the Homer Simpson. It's like the Homer Simpson approach to boxing. I'll just take a beating until they're tired. And then
3: look at me. I can run really fast and dart around. I'm a lion, right? Like I can avoid you.
1: Hypothetically, lions don't avoid conflict. They go in for it.
3: Well, true, but I can run. They're not marathon
1: runners. Now you're talking about the cowardly lion from The Wizard of Oz.
3: They're more short runners.
1: Did that guy have a finishing move? He needed a heart, right?
3: Yeah.
1: Boy, you're terrible at this. Hypothetical Thursday. Mm-hmm. My question for Gene, if you were a wrestler, what would your wrestling name be and what would your finishing move be? And we're going with Leo the Lion. And your finishing move is to run around the ring. Terrified from all sorts of physical...
3: No, I mean, that's super fast and they can't catch... They're wore out trying to catch
1: They're
3: me.
1: Wore out. They're
4: I
1: wore-
4: just... I want to thank each and every one of y'all for all you've done to your bodies. It's still real to me, damn it.
3: And then...
4: Thank you so much, Mr. Funk, for saying what needed to be said.
3: And then after the match is like a Brazilian barbecue or something, and we all sit down to like a big table full of meat.
1: Sarah texting in saying, the golden defeater. Finishing move is to lay by your dish. Boy, tell me somebody who knows even less about wrestling than Gene. That would be Sarah. Your finishing move is to lay by your dish. Toma Tom texting in saying, Gene could call it the perfect pounce.
3: Oh, that's not bad. He's talking about...
1: Yeah,
3: like where you do the frog splash, right?
1: It's a lion splash.
3: Rawr, well, I'm coming down. Off of the top.
1: As opposed to coming up?
3: Coming off the top rope. Off the top rope.
1: Ray texting in, didn't Molly Holly wrestle in a pink cape? That could work. By the way, I've been a wrestling fan since the early 80s. No more texts from me today. Yeah. Thank you, Ray. Let's keep it short and sweet.
3: A pink cape?
1: I don't think they wear the cape when they actually wrestle. I'm pretty sure that anybody
3: they just
1: that's
3: come
1: ever,
3: in the ring and they take it
1: they
3: off.
1: They get to the ring and maybe it stays on if they're doing a spot, right, where they just run in and beat people up and then jump out and run away. But if they're going to wrestle an actual match where the bell rings, I think usually the cape, much like the belt or the helmet or whatever, it all comes off. Stand back. There's a hurricane coming through. No?
3: Unless I'm running around so fast, my cape is just behind me, and they're just trying to catch me, but they can't because I'm sprinting.
1: All right. Gene, sort of non-committal on her answers for Hypothetical Thursday.
3: No, those were committal, sort
1: which
3: of.
1: Which is Gene to a T, right?
3: Pretty committal.
1: Non-committal Gene.
3: Pretty committal.
1: Maybe that's what your wrestling name will be. Non-committal Gene. The lion. The lioness. Stalking her prey. Isn't it the women
3: it's
1: who...
3: It's pretty good, I think.
1: Isn't it the female lions?
3: I think that's pretty good out of nowhere.
1: Aren't the female lions the ones that have to capture the food and then the guys just come over and eat it? Hell yeah. Nature's got it figured out. I don't know what the hell we're doing.
3: Hypothetical Thursday.
1: We'll get to Gene's question in a bit.
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1: South Korea, the governing body of soccer, staying with soccer, in South Korea has now issued a public apology after a report alleged that the governing body for soccer in Korea, South Korea, had spent thousands of dollars on sexual services for foreign referees.
2: While visiting kind of thing? Like, hey, you want to take advantage of all this country has to offer?
1: The government's Ministry of Culture, Sports, and Tourism first issued the report a decade ago in 2016 after they investigated corruption in the Korea Football Association, the KFA. However, the report wasn't made public until last week when several news sources were able to get a hold of it. The report found that the KFA, the Korea Football Association, paid for sexual entertainment at massage parlors on at least 8 different occasions between 2011 and 2012.
3: Do you know where a guy can get a rub and a tug around here?
1: Actually, they do. This was at massage parlors. 3 of the matches involved were qualifiers for the World Cup and the Olympic Games. So these weren't just like regular-ass games on a Tuesday. These are very important games leading up to worldwide competitions. In one example,
2: yes,
1: listed in the report, South Korea's national team played Oman, O-M-A-N, back on September 21st of 2011, competing for a spot in the 2012 London Olympics. In the early hours of the following morning, so after the game was over,
2: yeah,
1: 4 referees who officiated the match were allegedly taken to a massage parlor by the KFA, the Korean Football Association, where they spent a whopping $536, which doesn't sound like all that much.
2: That doesn't sound like much at all, does it?
1: I don't know. I don't know how much it costs to get a rub and a tug in South Korea.
2: Rub your goodness all over. Yeah, yeah, but there was...
1: By the way, okay, South Korea did win that game against Oman the day before, 2-0. So maybe it was sort of like, hey, if this works out in our favor...
2: If you do a good job, wink, wink, wink. You know,
1: and that was only one of the 8 occasions where they say this took place.
4: And Robin's son is racing.
1: Yeah, they weren't racing. They were playing soccer, and they were rubbing afterwards. Don't you think you'd want to get the rub and tug before?
2: Well,
1: or is it payment upon completion?
2: Correct.
1: Okay, one of those things.
2: Yes, we'll see how this all goes down. We're not prepaying.
1: All right. We're postpaying.
2: We're going to see how the
1: If you want me to... To sway on the outcome of a soccer game, I'm going to need some payment up front.
2: Well, I don't...
1: You can't promise me a bill of goods and then, you know, sell me down the river here.
2: I don't know. It just seems like all of that and then the bill at the end of the night was $500.
1: Look, maybe it wasn't a very reputable place, right?
2: That doesn't feel like tickets to the champagne room, you know what I'm saying?
1: Most of the top-level places probably don't offer those services. And if they do, it's significantly more money. So
2: well,
1: maybe you take them to...
2: But in the end,
1: the referee does... Whatever, man. Whatever. The lights are low. I'm feeling good. I got some drinks in
2: that's
1: me.
2: That's not enough.
1: Whatever happens,
2: that's
1: happens.
2: Not enough.
1: Oh, you're undoing my
2: belt.
1: That's not
2: enough
1: nice.
2: For me
1: that's
2: to, like...
1: Oh, that feels good. Oh, that's very nice. Oh, what's your head doing
2: challenge
1: down there?
2: My ethics is not enough.
1: It's not about... They're not paying them the money. They're paying the girls the money. Maybe the going rate's much cheaper in South Korea than it is in America.
2: Well, the conversion would have to be a lot for me to be, like, deciding on calls and games to go afterwards to the... I mean, it would have to be worth a lot more than that. The conversion has to be a lot.
1: Not me, man. I have...
2: $20. I'll do it for 20.
1: Questionable morals.
2: I'll do it for very little
1: cash.
2: Well,
1: it wasn't even money. They weren't paying the officials. They were giving them sexual favors.
2: A good pastrami sandwich, really. My morals will be...
1: We could cut out the middleman here. Just give me the money. We'll be all right. Oh, they were getting sexual favors at massage parlors.
2: $500 for 4 of them? Is that what you said?
1: A couple of them, at least.
2: Yeah, it's $100 a piece.
1: Maybe $100 goes a long way. What do you even know about any of this?
2: I don't, but I feel like
1: you know
2: I need
1: nothing.
2: A bleach
1: You're
2: wipe,
1: so
2: I don't
1: far
2: know.
1: Disconnected from this world, you don't know nothing about the gutter. You don't know about living down here. All right. Hypothetical Thursday, Gene's question for me coming up in just a bit.
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1: Limp Bizkit, if it's been one of those days, hopefully that helps. It's Break Stuff on 95.7 The Rock. 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I'm also going to give you a little bit of an inside tip. 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And a pretty cool place to hang, by the way. So see you in LC's tonight, man. Caledonia, 5:30 until 7:05. 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

0: I know evil, that would be Fozzy on 95.7 The Rock. I know all the four-letter words that come along with evil, and most of them I can't say on the radio. But I also, I like five-letter words better because five-letter words are great. Hey, there's a five-letter word. You know, like steak and brats and bacon. Is it a coincidence they all have five letters? Yeah, pretty much. But basically, they're all at City Meat Market down in New Albany, and you should be going there, too, to pick up all of your steak, all of your brats, and of course, don't forget the capital V bacon, because it's delicious. And then, of course, they have the Rings bologna, which has way too many letters for me to count, so I'm not going to bother. The point of all this is there's still lots of summer left, and you should have all kinds of meats there. They'll make that into five, where you can, you know, throw on the grill. Hey, look at that. A grill's got five letters, too. So here's the best part. Free. Now, that's four letters, but still, free is pretty damn good. Yeah, definitely. Win a whole bunch of free meat from City Meat Market down in New Albany, and all you got to do is click win stuff either in the app or at 95.7therock.com. So click. Hey, look at that. Another five-letter word.
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0: 3 days grace. That is apologies on 95.7 The Rock. Looking like a wet kind of day, but later on this afternoon, sun's supposed to poke out at least for a little while and clear up. Hopefully you have a rain-free rock stop out at Elsie's in Caledonia. Going to be an absolute blast, so definitely stop by, sign up, and win yourself a brand new Harley Davidson. The rest of the weekend is kind of touch and go. It's like a little 50-50 here and there. Might be some rain, might not be some rain, might be some sun, might not be some sun. It's kind of all over the map throughout pretty much the rest of the weekend. Sunday might be the peach, though. It's looking like mostly good and mostly nice and mostly not, you know, completely sweaty and swassy. So maybe do something fun on Sunday. But definitely, we'll see you at Elsie's this afternoon, evening, or whatever. 5:30 until 7:05 is the official rock stop time at Elsie's Bar and Grill in Caledonia. 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

0: crawl back to my coffin. It's New Music of the Rocks from Dayseeker on 95.7 The Rock. I would be Puck, and I have In This Moment in just a couple of minutes. And good thing, because, well, it's awesome, and we're going to be seeing them relatively soon-ish, a little over a month away until Ultra Rocks Part 2, this time in Copeland Park with Atreyu, In This Moment, and Nothing More. 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
5: Oh, I love them.
6: Listed in the report, South Korea's national team played Oman, O-M-A-N, back on September 21st of 2011, competing for a spot in the 2012 London Olympics. In the early hours of the following morning, so after the game was over.
7: Yeah.
6: Four referees who officiated the match were allegedly taken to a massage parlor by the KFA, the Korean Football Association, where they spent a whopping $536, which doesn't sound like all that much.
7: That doesn't sound like much at all, does it?
6: I don't know. I don't know how much it costs to get a rub and a tug in South Korea.
7: Rub your goodness all over. Yeah, yeah, but there was...
6: By the way, okay. South Korea did win that game against Oman the day before, 2-0. So maybe it was sort of like, hey, if this works
7: if
6: out in our favor...
7: If you do a good job, wink, wink, wink... You know
6: and that was
7: I mean?
6: Only one of the eight occasions where they say this took place.
8: And Rubin's son is racing.
6: Yeah, they weren't racing. They were playing soccer, and they were rubbing afterwards. Don't you think you'd want to get the rub and tug before?
7: Well,
6: or is it payment upon completion?
7: Correct.
6: Okay, one
7: correct.
6: Of those things.
7: Yes, we'll see how this
6: not
7: all goes
6: prepay?
7: Down. We're not prepaying.
6: All right.
7: We're
6: postpaying.
7: We're going to see how the
6: I don't know, man. If you want, me to... To sway on the outcome of a soccer game, I'm going to need some payment up front.
7: Well, I don't...
6: You can't promise me a bill of goods and then, you know, sell me down the river here.
7: I don't know. It just seems like all of that and then the bill at the end of the night was $500.
6: Look, maybe it wasn't a very reputable place, right?
7: That doesn't feel like tickets to the champagne room, you know what I'm saying?
6: Most of the top-level places probably don't offer those services. And if they do, it's significantly more money.
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0: Bad Omens with Dying to Love on 95.7 The Rock. Abby Puck, and it's that time of year where I actually get to go out on the golf course a couple of times, and I'm pretty psyched for it, man. I think I'm going next week, and then we got Rounds for Rescues coming up in September, and that's coming up mighty fast. So if you don't have your foursome locked in yet, there's still a few available, so do that now, either in the app or at 95.7therock.com, and come swing the sticks for all the dogs and the cats and the animals of the Cooley Region Humane Society on Friday, the 11th of September, out at Fox Hollow. Always a fabulous time. All kinds of cool stuff that you can win. All kinds of cool things that you can do. And you get to skip work on a Friday and not get in trouble with the boss because it's all for charity. So why don't you join us for a spectacular day? A great chance to help out your community and help out the animals of the Cooley Region Humane Society. 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
6: Hi, I'm State Representative Steve Doyle. 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

It's the 90s at noon from Marty's Flipside Pub and Grill, kicking it off with a peppy little song about meth. That would be Green Day on 95.7 The Rock. I would be Puck, and more 90s action. This one, not quite as peppy, but just playing a stone groove. And, yeah, different kind of drugs these guys are on. It's the Black Crowes on 95.7 The Rock. 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

0: Rob Zombie, 90s at noon from Marty's Flipside Pub and Grill. A most excellent time to dust off the nostalgia and get in something that you sort of remember from, like, you know, 30 years ago. Like some maybe some Alice in Chains. I got some Primus primed and ready to go. And if there's something that you need to add today, just text it to me at 784-0957 because it is the 90s at noon. Oh, yeah, friendly neighborhood reminder. 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So get to Artie's Flipside Pub and Grill and dive into all the wings. 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

0: go ahead, put up the big L if you need to. 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We're going to solve all of life's problems, or at least most of them, in a couple of minutes. 5 minutes, to be exact. 5 minutes alone from Pantera is next. I mean, not in 5 minutes, but you get the picture. It's next in the 90s at noon from Artie's Flipside Pub and Grill.
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5: Oh, I love them.
6: Listed in the report, South Korea's national team played Oman, O-M-A-N. Back on September 21st of 2011, competing for a spot in the 2012 London Olympics. In the early hours of the following morning, so after the game was over,
5: yeah,
6: four referees who officiated the match were allegedly taken to a massage parlor by the KFA, the Korean Football Association, where they spent a whopping $536, which doesn't sound like all that much.
5: That doesn't sound like much at all, does it?
6: I don't know. I don't know how much it costs to get a rub and a tug in South Korea.
5: Rub your goodness all over. Yeah, yeah, but there was...
6: By the way, okay. South Korea did win that game against Oman the day before, 2-0. So maybe it was sort of like, hey, if this works out in our favor...
5: If you do a good job, wink, wink, wink. You know,
6: and that was only one of the eight occasions where they say this took place.
7: And Rubin's son is racing.
6: Yeah, they weren't racing. They were playing soccer, and they were rubbing afterwards. Don't you think you'd want to get the rub and tug before?
5: Well,
6: or is it payment upon completion?
5: Correct.
6: Okay, one
5: correct.
6: Of those things.
5: Yes. We'll see how this
6: all
5: goes
6: prepay?
5: Down. We're not prepaying.
6: All right. We're postpaying.
5: We're going to see how the
6: If you want me to... to sway on the outcome of a soccer game, I'm going to need some payment up front.
5: Well, I don't...
6: You can't promise me a bill of goods and then, you know, sell me down the river here.
5: I don't know. It just seems like all of that and then the bill at the end of the night was $500.
6: Look, maybe it wasn't a very reputable place, right?
5: That doesn't feel like tickets to the champagne room, you know what I'm saying?
6: Most of the top-level places probably don't offer those services. And if they do, it's significantly more money.
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0: The Offspring putting the darn near done stamp on the 90s at noon today from Artie's Flipside Pub and Grill. 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And don't forget about the game. The game is always on at Artie's Flipside Pub and Grill. Cubs play this afternoon, the Twins tonight, and the Brewers with the late game. And also, there's a little football game going on tonight. And I know it's preseason, but dude, it's going to be your first look at the team, so maybe pop into Artie's Flipside Pub and Grill for the game. Again, always on. And let's talk about the patio. I know rain and sand don't really mix, so today's not a great day for volleyball, but the fall season is a pretty good time for volleyball. Can we call it volleyball? Okay, that's kind of weird, but and I'm sure I'm not the only person who thought of that, but volleyball, sure, why not? Fall leagues forming now for volleyball. Friday leagues are filling up quickly. And just a reminder, the Packers and the Steelers start at 6, so get to Artie's Flipside Pub and Grill for the Packers tonight and all season long. Whether it's preseason, regular season, or hopefully even postseason, the game will be on at Artie's Flipside Pub and Grill. It's about time for us to end, though, because the end of the 90s at noon from Artie's Flipside Pub and Grill is coming next on 95.7
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0: Shinedown, it's safe and sound on 95.7 The Rock. I would be Puck, and weather is looking a little bit better for the rest of this afternoon and into tonight, although a chance for some more rain or possibly even a isolated thunder shower somewhere or whatever later on tonight, like well later on tonight. Mostly, I think we're going to be okay for the Rock Stop. And I'm pretty stoked about that. So if we can hang out on the patio, we definitely will. I'm also going to give you a little bit of an inside tip. After doing this for like almost 30 years, I can tell you one thing. When we go to places like Caledonia or Cashin or Toma or whatever, we get a little further away from La Crosse, your odds get nothing but better and better and better. And Elsie's is actually an excellent place to hang. So join us 5:30 until 7:05 for an excellent shot to win. 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

0: Avatar. Tonight, we must be Minnesotans. Well, not entirely. We must go to Minnesota. Caledonia, Minnesota, to be exact. So join us at the Rock Stop for that. 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

0: Sleep Theory, its words are worthless on 95.7 The Rock. I got a text from Adam. He said, so you'd probably know if someone was vegan because they're more than happy to tell you about it. Yeah, that is definitely true. And so I don't think I do know any vegans, at least. I think I have a cousin who's a vegetarian. But anyway, long story short, he wanted to hear some Eva Under Fire, so we'll get ready to blow in just a couple of seconds. I'm going to get out of here at least for a little while, but I will be joining you guys down in Caledonia tonight for not vegetarian stuff, because we're talking chicken, we're talking smash burgers, we're talking wings, we're talking pork steaks, we're talking all the awesomeness, killer sandwiches, and a great shot to win a brand new Harley Davidson. And I'm going to say that again, a great shot for you to win a brand new Harley Davidson. Join us 5:30 until 7:05, Elsie's Bar and Grill in Caledonia. I'll see you there, man. So come on out and win with the 95 Days of Summer from Higher Heating and Air Conditioning, Pastor Pride Cheese, Great River Harley Davidson, and 95.7 The Rock. 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

0: Green Day is Grace with Don't Want to Go Home Tonight here on 95.7 The Rock. What up, dudes? My name is Bags, here to take you through your Thursday. We'll get you some Alter Bridge coming up in a sec. Right now it's Nickelback, going old school with Figured You Out.
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Hailing in the name from Rage on 95.7 The Rock, the final trailer for Marvel's Wolverine came out. I am going to talk about that after Incubus. Right now, a fella I saw at Rockfest threw a fantastic show, as I expected he would. Here's Des Rocks with his latest called When the Love is Gone. Hey, yo!

0: There's Incubus with Pardon Me here on 95.7 The Rock. Bags is my name, 95.7 The Rock's video game nerd, and I just saw the final trailer for Marvel's Wolverine, which is coming out in a month. It looks good, too, man. Now, keep in mind, this is the same people who made Marvel's Spider-Man back in 2019. So if you like that Spider-Man game, this is the same people doing the work. And where Spider-Man, when fighting, was very graceful and agile, as you would expect him to be, Wolverine is the brutal, heavy-hitting Wolverine you want. Seriously, I can't wait to take part in the fighting mechanics in this game. It looks fun. Now, we're seeing Wolverine before the X-Men. So the X-Men haven't been formed yet, and he's apparently teamed up with two people we usually look at as villains, being Sabretooth and Mystique. So obviously, I would imagine towards the end of this game, there's going to be some falling out and a splitting of ways. But it should be cool to get into. Again, Marvel's Wolverine, coming out on September 15th, definitely on my radar.
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0: line again from Seether on 95.7 The Rock. Let's go ahead and take a quick look at that weather forecast. Tonight, going to be cloudy and foggy out there. So if you have to be on the roads this evening, just kind of take caution in that. Should drop to a low near 64. Tomorrow, cloudy with a chance for showers and thunderstorms with a high of 77. Saturday, thunderstorms in 77 again. And then Sunday, looking cloudy in 80. So cooler temperatures, however, not a great time to be outside. Hey, we've been given some pretty good weekends as of late. I'm going to try to not let this one bother me. Back to The Rock in a bit with the new one from P. Roach and Humankind. See You in Hell is up next.
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There's the warning with kerosene on 95.7 The Rock. Bags is my name. We'll do our 60-second scoop here in just a bit. Let you know what's happening in the world of rock after Pierce the Veil. By the way, this 60-second scoop got a little bit of news on Rod Stewart, which, okay, he's okay. He's alive. I know when I talk about old rock stars in general, or you see posts about old rock stars, your first intuition is, oh, they're not dead, are they? He's very much alive and well. So we'll talk about that after Pierce the Veil. Right now, it's AC/DC.

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1: He may not be hard rock or heavy metal, but Rod Stewart, definitely a rock legend in his own right. Rod Stewart has apparently canceled his upcoming live shows after undergoing a routine coronary stent procedure. The news comes just days after Stewart postponed a show in Cincinnati, Ohio, citing an unforeseen but minor medical procedure. On the advice of his doctors, he will take the next 4 weeks to recuperate and regain full fitness before returning to the stage. Stewart's representatives say, unfortunately, this means he'll be unable to continue his current tour dates. Rod Stewart, by the way, no spring chicken. The dude is 81 years old. For him to be out on stage at all performing at this age, gotta give mad respect to the guy. Hopefully this goes well and he's able to come back to the stage as usual.
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0: Forget to set your alarm this morning. Here's what you missed.
4: Oh, I love them.
5: Listed in the report, South Korea's national team played Oman, O-M-A-N, back on September 21st of 2011, competing for a spot in the 2012 London Olympics. In the early hours of the following morning, so after the game was over,
4: yeah,
5: four referees who officiated the match were allegedly taken to a massage parlor by the KFA, the Korean Football Association, where they spent a whopping $536, which doesn't sound like all that much.
4: That doesn't sound like much at all, does it?
5: I don't know. I don't know how much it costs to get a rub and a tug in South Korea.
4: Rub your goodness all over. Yeah, yeah, but there was...
5: By the way, okay. South Korea did win that game against Oman the day before, 2-0. So maybe it was sort of like, hey, if this works
4: if
5: out in our favor...
4: If you do a good job, wink, wink, wink... You know,
5: and that was only one of the eight occasions where they say this took place.
6: And Rubin's son is racing.
5: Yeah, they weren't racing. They were playing soccer, and they were rubbing afterwards. Don't you think you'd want to get the rub and tug before?
4: Well,
5: or is it payment upon completion?
4: Correct.
5: Okay, one of those things.
4: Yes. We'll see how this all goes down. We're not prepaying.
5: All right. We're postpaying.
4: We're going to see how the
5: thing turns out. I don't know, man. If you want me to... To sway on the outcome of a soccer game, I'm going to need some payment up front.
4: Well, I don't...
5: You can't promise me a bill of goods and then, you know, sell me down the river here.
4: I don't know. It just seems like all of that and then the bill at the end of the night was $500.
5: Look, maybe it wasn't a very...

0: 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And if they do, it's significantly more money.
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Ice Nine Kills on 95.7 The Rock. That song coming from the Scream 7 soundtrack. Excellent song. Probably my least favorite movie in the Scream franchise, however. Kind of a bummer. I wanted more from it. We'll do 7 Mary 3 in a sec. Right now, From Ashes to New, here's Die For You.

0: 7 Mary 3 on 95.7 The Rock. My name is Bags. Coming up tomorrow on Rock Mornings with Brian and Gene, someone's going to score a date night. 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

0: Giovanni and the Hired Guns. We are 95.7 The Rock. Taking a quick look at that weather forecast. Kind of crummy weekend in front of us. Although you can probably give the AC a little bit of a break. Tonight, cloudy on the overnight and foggy as well, so be careful driving around. Should drop to a low near 64. Tomorrow, cloudy with a chance for showers and thunderstorms with a high of 77. Saturday, thunderstorms and 77 again. And then Sunday, looking cloudy and 80. Back to The Rock in a sec with a band we will be seeing coming up in September. On September 17th, we're going to see Atreyu. Of course, they'll be joining Nothing More and In This Moment for an all-ages show at Copeland Park. 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I will do the latest from Atreyu coming up next.
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Beggs is my name, and can you smell it in the air? Let's take a whiff together. Smells like football, doesn't it? I love the smell of football in the morning, and that's what we get tonight, baby. NFL preseason football starts at 6 for the Packers as they take on the Steelers. You can catch the action on our sister station, WKTY 96.7 FM 580 AM. I got a little gift for you guys coming up this hour. The boys from the Black Moods are going to stop by. I'll be talking to them between 4:15 and 4:30, so something to stick around for. Guns N' Roses here in a bit after Smashing Pumpkins.

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0: 95.7 The Rock. My name is Bags, and some unexpected guests stopped by the Rock studio today. Very happy to see them, though. The Black Moods are here. Guys, what's
1: up? Hey, how are you?
0: It's been a hot minute since we've been around. You guys were just passing through and shot us a message. You want to tell us what's going on?
2: Yeah, we're in Wisconsin. We're playing a few shows. We're at the Windsor in Madison, I think, coming up on Saturday. So we figured we'd come by and say hi to you.
0: Well, we appreciate you stopping by. We see you at the Windsor in Windsor on Saturday, Madison, right?
3: North Madison.
0: We had this conversation beforehand where I was like, I thought you guys said you played in Madison. It's in Windsor. Oh yeah, that's right. That's close enough. Salem Lakes I see as well, and then Milwaukee. So you guys hanging out here for a little while. What's it like just in Wisconsin when you guys come here as opposed to anywhere else that you guys tour?
2: Really hungover.
0: Yeah. You guys have had experience here, so you can hang better than most.
2: Yeah, we know what to expect.
3: Yeah, we've been playing here a few years now.
2: Wisconsin likes to have a good time.
3: Yeah.
0: And we'd love to have a good time with you. And again, they'll be playing on Saturday in Madison. So you guys have a new song coming out. You guys want to talk about that real quick?
2: Yeah, Time Bomb. It's been out for a little while. Broke top 40 on Billboard, and we're number one in Italy. We've never been there, but we found out we're number one in Italy.
0: You've never been there.
2: We've never played there.
0: You've been there to just like go, Are you sure you didn't?
2: They
0: play
2: really
0: a song
2: like pasta.
0: And that person was like, dude, these guys, we got to get them over here.
2: We have no idea how it happened, but this is like the second or third one. But we've never been number one over there, so.
3: That's pretty cool.
2: We're looking forward to going.
0: Heck yeah. If you go to Italy, ring me up. I'll go with it. That sounds like a trip, man. So Time Bomb, that's out now. Do you want to talk about the writing process? Like, what led to that song in specific?
2: Well, we were writing in L.A. At a place called, I don't know if it's called, the Stereotypes is the crew that owns the place. It's like where Bruno Mars and
3: Justin Bieber.
2: They do a lot of pop. Artists, you know,
0: that is keeping some very odd company, but those are some heavy hitting names
2: for a three piece rock and roll band. Yeah, it was kind of out of our element, so it was kind of trying something new, but it worked out, and it was in like L.A. proper, like, you know, you had to like step over some hobos and stuff like that to get there. There was like needles in the street, and like it was nuts.
3: Yeah,
2: you would not have thought this place was a studio, and then you get in there, it's all these platinum records and all these artists.
3: Travis Mills, he helped write on it too, and a couple different writers. So it just turned out really, really good. We really liked this.
2: Just trying something different, you know? Yeah. And it just came about from, like, you know, we start on a riff and then you kind of start talking about spitting out ideas, you know? So it kind of wound up about like an ex-girlfriend or a really bad girl you hung out with that stole your clothes.
0: We've all had those. They all steal your clothes, whether they're keepers or they're not.
2: Yeah.
0: So you guys have been around for a while. I don't know if we want to call you elder statesmen quite yet, but you've been up and down the block a time or two.
2: Oh, yeah.
0: Obviously a different band now than you were when you first stepped foot in a recording studio. How would you say that your process of making music has evolved?
2: We drink a lot less in the studio now.
0: That's
2: We used to be like kids in a candy store. Now we go in there and we get work done, you know?
0: Business first, right?
2: Yeah. But I don't know. It's kind of stayed the same as much as it's changed, if that makes any sense, because we get to try new things, and you always kind of come back to what you originally did, which is a three-piece rock and roll band tracking in the studio, you know?
0: Absolutely, man. You know, I used to talk to a lot of bands that's kind of the case for them. It was like, you know, we did this one thing and then we kind of evolved this way. But like, you know, we found out going back kind of brought us to where we need to be.
2: Yeah.
3: Yeah. And then we've worked with so many different producers now and we've learned something from each one. But kind of like you said, it's like, kind of like, you know, just comes right back around again.
0: So, bit of a fun question. First of all, I have this segment on my show that airs on Mondays, Wednesdays, and Fridays called the 420 Hit of the Day, brought to you by Happy Days Farm. It's like I take these really big popular songs and I'll dig deeper into them and tell people stories about them, maybe they information about them that they may not know. When you do that, you find out oftentimes that a lot of the songs that we look at as being staples of the rock world weren't didn't always start out that way. Like it was, it started out as almost like a nothing song to the band, and then it just blew up. What would that song be for you guys? A song that, like, you know, you didn't expect it to have the popularity or to resonate the way that it did, but fans respond to it.
2: I don't know about that.
3: Black Moods, maybe.
2: Yeah, we've got a song called The Black Moods that's actually we wrote when we were kids before we were called The Black Moods. We had a really terrible band name. But that one...
0: I have to ask what it was now. You can't lead me into that.
3: Why don't you tell him, Josh?
2: Well, I moved to Phoenix whenever I was like a kid. And so I got a job telemarketing for like 2 weeks, right? And one of the guy's names on the call sheet was Chalmers Green. And I was like... I didn't call the guy because I was like, I like that name. I'm going to leave him alone. And then we had to come up with a band name, so we just used that. And then we changed it immediately as soon as we could.
0: So you wrote that song, The Black Moods, before you guys were the Black Moods.
2: Yeah, yeah. And then we're like, let's call it The Black Moods. And I got that actually from The Doors. We read I read a book called No One Here Gets Out Alive. And they referred to Jim Morrison as getting in his black moods. He's like, they'd get his black moods. And then McCartney said the same thing about John Lennon. So I was like, yeah, let's just
0: there
2: call
0: we go.
2: It.
0: Yes. There we go. There's some music history for you guys out there.
2: It is right there.
0: All right, anything we want to leave with? And then we're going to play that new song of yours, I think.
2: I just check out theblackmoods.com. All our new stuff's on there. All the information for the shows, merch, naked pictures of Chico. Yeah.
3: Everything. My OnlyFans.
2: Yeah, our only family. Yeah, I just say, yeah, check out the Black Moods and come to the shows.
3: Yeah, come hang out.
0: Absolutely. Again, Black Moods in the studio today. Thank you guys so much for joining us. They'll be playing Saturday in Windsor at the Windsor. We're going to play their new song, Time Bomb, right now on 95.7 The Rock.

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0: Alice in Chains here on 95.7 The Rock. Let's take a real quick look at that weather forecast. Tonight, looking cloudy on the overnight. Probably going to be a little foggy as well. Should drop to a low near 64. Tomorrow looks like a chance for showers and thunderstorms. Should reach a high of 77. Saturday, thunderstorms and 77 again. And then Sunday, looking cloudy and 80. Road Rage starts at 5. Before I get there, I'll drop in the newest from The Who. Johnny Hawkins joins them for Lost Soul, coming up on The Rock.
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Soundgarden kicking off the road rage here on 95.7 The Rock. My name is Bags. We're going to be rock stopping it here in about 20 minutes at Elsie's Bar and Grill in Caledonia. I'll talk more about the rock stop coming up after Seether. Right now, it's the Death Punch with Eye of the Storm.

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0: 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As I mentioned a bit ago, we are going to be rock stopping in here at 5:30. Rock stop today, going to be in Caledonia at Elsie's Bar and Grill. Dude, always good eats over there. And it's a dinner time rock stop. Why not make that your dinner this evening? Trying to get someone qualified for the 2026 Harley-Davidson Heritage Solo. We are coming down to the last couple of weeks of rock stops, man. Summer flying by. Wasn't 4th of July like last week or something like that? What happened? But as we get ready to shut the door on the 95 days of summer, that means those of you who aren't qualified can't be missing rock stops anymore. And this is one you don't want to miss because the food's great. Elsie's Bar and Grill in Caledonia, today from 5:30 to 7:05, your next chance at the 2026 Harley-Davidson Heritage Solo. 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

There's President with Destroy Me on 95.7 The Rock. We're going to be rock stopping it here in a bit at Elsie's Bar and Grill in Caledonia. We'll talk to Puck after GNR. Right now, Autumn Kings with Gone, Gone, Gone.

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0: Roses on 95.7 The Rock. We are rock stopping it right now. You want to get qualified for that 2026 Harley-Davidson Heritage Solo. The place to be, Elsie's Bar and Grill in Caledonia. Puck is going to be hanging out there until 7:05. What's going on, man?
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We are still rock stopping it at Elsie's Bar and Grill in Caledonia. I will toss it over to Puck again after Marilyn Manson. Right now, road rage continues with Pearl Jam.

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0: Newest from Marilyn Manson called Exit Wound on 95.7 The Rock. Let's take a quick look at that weather forecast. Tonight looking cloudy for the overnight and foggy as well. Should drop to a low near 64. Tomorrow, cloudy with a chance for showers and thunderstorms and a high of 77. Saturday, storms and 77 again. And then Sunday looking cloudy and 80. We are still rock-stopping it at Elsie's Bar and Grill in Caledonia until 7:05. That is where you sign up for the 2026 Harley-Davidson Heritage Solo. And talk to Puck. What's going on, man?
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My name is Bags. Going to hang with you guys for one more hour. And then I turn you over to Lou Brutus and Hard Drive XL, brought to you by Smokes for Less. And then I go watch some Packer football. Because, yeah, okay, so it's only preseason. Like, it's preseason. It's preseason, you know? Preseason. We're talking about preseason here. But it's still football. And I'm still going to watch. I've got it on the TV behind me right now. I'm going to go finish it at home. Do some Foo Fighters here in a sec. Then we'll talk to Puck, who's at the Rock Stop over at Elsie's Bar and Grill in Caledonia. Right now, it's Finger 11.

0: 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Rock Stop happening at Elsie's Bar and Grill in Caledonia. You want to get qualified for that 2026 Harley-Davidson Heritage Solo? You make the trip over to Caledonia. You put some good food in your belly. And then you talk to Puck. What's going on, man?
1: 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Elsie's Bar and Grill until 7:05. 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
5: Oh, I love them.
6: Listed in the report, South Korea's national team played Oman, O-M-A-N. Back on September 21st of 2011, competing for a spot in the 2012 London Olympics. In the early hours of the following morning, so after the game was over,
5: yeah,
6: four referees who officiated the match were allegedly taken to a massage parlor by the KFA, the Korean Football Association, where they spent a whopping $536, which doesn't sound like all that much.
5: That doesn't sound like much at all, does it?
6: I don't know. I don't know how much it costs to get a rub and a tug in South Korea.
5: Your goodness all over. Yeah, but there was...
6: By the way, okay. South Korea did win that game against Oman the day before, 2-0. So maybe it was sort of like, hey, if this works out in our favor...
5: If you do a good job, wink, wink, wink. You know,
6: and that was only one of the eight occasions where they say this took place.
7: And Rubin's son is racing.
6: Yeah, they weren't racing. They were playing soccer, and they were rubbing afterwards. Don't you think you'd want to get the rub and tug before?
5: Well,
6: or is it payment upon completion?
5: Correct.
6: Okay, one
5: correct.
6: Of those things.
5: Yes, we'll see how this
6: all
5: goes
6: prepay?
5: Down. We're not prepaying.
6: All right. We're postpaying.
5: We're going to see how the
6: I don't know, man.
5: Turns
6: if you want, if you want me to... To sway on the outcome of a soccer game, I'm going to need some payment up front.
5: Well, I don't...
6: You can't promise me a bill of goods and then, you know, sell me down the river here.
5: I don't know. It just seems like all of that and then the bill at the end of the night was $500.
6: Look, maybe it wasn't a very reputable place, right?
5: That doesn't feel like tickets to the champagne room, you know what I'm saying?
6: Most of the top-level places probably don't offer those services. And if they do, it's significantly more money.
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I've always liked the heavier side of Nickelback. John 5 definitely helps that. He joins them for Rattle the Cage on 95.7 The Rock. We'll do some Pop Evil here in a bit, and then we'll check in with Puck one more time at the Rock Stop at Elsie's Bar and Grill in Caledonia. Right now, it's Metallica.

0: Pop Evil playing a show at Rockfest for us this year. Great show, from what I'm told. I sadly wasn't there that day. It's Footsteps on 95.7 The Rock. Still a little bit of time left in the Rock Stop over at Elsie's Bar and Grill in Caledonia. So if you want to get qualified for the 2026 Harley-Davidson Heritage Solo, you hurry your butt up and talk to Puck.
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0: Skylar Gray joining Motionless in White on 95.7 The Rock. Let's take a quick look at that weather forecast. Tonight, cloudy on the overnight. Going to be foggy as well. Should drop to a low near 64. Tomorrow, looking cloudy with a chance for showers and thunderstorms and a high of 77. Saturday, thunderstorms and 77 again. And then Sunday, looking cloudy and 80. Still a little bit of time at the Rock Stop over at Elsie's Bar and Grill in Caledonia. That goes until 7:05. I'm out of here. 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Before I go, I'll get you a story of the year next on The Rock.
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2: 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Then visit our showroom to really feel the warmth and to get expert advice on what will work best in your space. There are so many styles and types of fireplaces. You can be confident that we'll help you find the fireplace that will be the one last thing you need for your perfect dream home. 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